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3: A cloudy day today for the coast and highlands with a high chance of showers and southerly winds, 15 to 25 k's. A high of 14 for Nowra Bomaderry, 15 for the Bayne Basin and Milton Ulladulla, 9 degrees for the Highlands. High chance of showers near the coast tomorrow, medium chance of showers elsewhere. Wednesday, high chance of showers near the coast, medium chance elsewhere. Thursday, high chance of showers near the coast and a medium chance of showers elsewhere.
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4: 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Plenty to talk about this morning. Something that's been spoken about for a long, long time is the Sanctuary Point Library. And I'm going to be talking to Luciana Casmiri, who is a Ward 2 councillor for the Shoalhaven Independents in Shoalhaven shortly. In June, end of June, he submitted, as a matter of urgency, a notice of motion that resulted basically in the Sanctuary Point Library being debated again. Then out of that, there was a whole lot of argy-bargy from the federal member and also from councillors in regard to the library. But basically, it's about cost and where it's going to go. There were a few furfies that were thrown out into the community. Going to be talking to Lou about exactly what he wanted to achieve. And then at 10:30 this morning, talking to Fiona Phillips, the member for Gilmore, who has come out and blasted the council, Shoalhaven City Council. So we'll take a look at that as we go throughout the next hour. Roll out some great music for you. And we've got some Richard Marx on the way. And we're going to remember the village people who lost their lead singer last week.

0: Joan Jett and the Black Hearts. It's 8 minutes after 10. This is 2ST. A library for Sanctuary Point. It seemed so simple, but it's got so confusing. It's a situation where it's more than just a library. There's going to be situations where there'll be quite a bit of technology in there, and it will really be a community hub as far as the Sanctuary Points in Georges Basin and Jervis Bay community is concerned. And this has been going on for a while. Luke Kismiri is a councillor, Ward 2 councillor on Shoalhaven Council. He's a member of the SIGs, the Independents, and he moved a motion at the last council meeting, a motion of urgency, to basically get on with the situation. He's on the line right now. G'day, Lou. How are you, mate?
1: Good. Thank you, Glenn.
0: Now, we're going to make this very simple because I think the community have had it up to the eyeballs as far as all this is concerned. First of all, what was the reason why you put that urgent motion forward?
1: Okay, there were two main reasons. But number one is because the land they're moving onto, which is still at the same address, by the way, it's in Kerry Street, that block 196 and 198 were purchased by the previous Labor and Green Control Council to actually build the library on. So that was number one. Secondly, is because when you take into account any construction cost, it must include the cost of the land. And the fact that we own the land is irrelevant because what will we destroy or that amazing corner location with an amazing library on when it can be built next to the Bendigo Bank, as we suggested and as is recommended in that notice of motion.
0: So the situation was council originally, and we won't dwell too much on this, was looking at building a library that was basically going to cost between $17 and $30 million. There was federal funding made available for that. But then council, when they noticed what had happened in past councils as far as the money was concerned, decided to put their heads together and scale it down somewhat, which I'm getting from the community that scaling it down to around about the $14 million mark is the way to go. And I believe that you and other councillors were trying to basically get to that situation. But it's blown up considerably. There's been talk about the library being moved completely. There's the federal member has attacked the council and also the mayor in regard to getting on with the project and it not being got on with and what have you. Why do you think this has turned into such a political hot potato?
1: Well, I need to be honest and blunt, Graeme. It is all to do with politics and is the way that Labor has decided to attack the Shoalhaven Independents for reasons that I do not understand, because what we're trying to do is what we believe to be running a financial responsible council. I mean, why would you build a library on 4 or 5 blocks of land when you can build it on 2 and more? So that corner is strategic for the future of the commercial precinct. Now, we need to save that for maybe future. And it is an asset. It's a council asset. That was my whole argument. I'm looking from a business viewpoint. And $30 million for a library when we got people sleeping in cars and, mate, give me a break. We could build 500 apartments with that, you know.
0: That's
1: the argument.
0: I think the community see where you're coming from. But the unfortunate thing was there was a little bit of misinformation in regard to the library was going to change site completely. It was just moving it on the same site, wasn't it?
1: Yeah, just moving from the centre of the lot towards or next to the Bendigo Bank building, which, again, those two blocks were purchased by previous council to build a library on. That's what I understood to be the case, and that's what I'm pushing for that to happen, because $30 million to build a library is totally irresponsible and reckless, in my opinion, you know?
0: No.
1: And we try to do the best we can with what we have. But do not forget that we do not know how much, if any money, will be coming from federal, because my understanding is that it's because the original plan is being changed, well, the grant is no longer available. That is my understanding. See, my wish to ask Fiona did when you speak with her later today, I guess.
0: Okay.
1: Please.
0: So what you're basically saying is that what you were trying to do and what the other councillors in the majority have done is voted towards a more economical way of approaching the library and basically looking at changing it slightly but getting on with the job. The thing is, it's going to cost around $14 million. You're hoping to get money from the federal government. We've just got to see if that money's still there or not.
1: That's right. And it's in the budget, so we are committed to do it. See, that's the misunderstanding. We want to do it.
0: Mm.
1: We want to do it. But we've got to be financially responsible, you know? And also, don't forget that this is 2026, and the libraries are no longer rooms to just go and read a book. So we also need to look at the future of libraries in the technology and then AI and et cetera, et cetera, et cetera.
0: Okay.
1: That is my view on the matter.
0: All right. Great to talk to you. Thanks so much. It's great to talk to you.
1: Charles Grime, thanks for the call. Bye.
0: Bye-bye. And there's Lou Kazmiri. And it seems very simple, but once politics gets involved, the community is put on the back burner somewhat, aren't they? But I'll talk to Fiona Phillips very shortly. If there's any questions you want me to ask Fiona, you can simply do that. I asked the same for Lou, and there didn't seem to be any questions coming forward. I spent a bit of time around the Sanctuary Point community before and after this decision. And many people are saying, look, yes, they want the library. There's no problem. They've got no real problem where it goes. But they certainly prefer a library with AI and Zoom and all that kind of stuff around the $14 million mark that would be affordable instead of looking at a Taj Mahal that would be $30
2: million. Better music and more of it.
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0: This is 2ST, the Village People, and YMCA. And their lead singer unfortunately passed away last week. And big celebrations in America, as you would have seen on the weekend. And America's 250th birthday party on the 4th of July. It went into the 5th of July, and it's probably still going now. Fireworks display, amazing fireworks display. Donald Trump. It was kind of weird. It was like going back in time with Donald. And he paid tribute, which he should have done, to all of those that have served their country. Some of them 107 years of age and still kicking. Quite extraordinary. And he paid respect to them. It's interesting, though. When you sat back and listened to the speech, coming from someone that wants a Nobel Peace Prize, it was all about war. It was all about winning wars and how sadly they won wars, going right back to the English all the way through. And I sat there thinking of the wonderful contributions America has made as far as the social aspects of many countries and helping people out in many situations, but that didn't come to the fore. It was all about war. And Donald then went on about communism. And it was like going back in time, saying the communists will never take over. It was like the Iron Curtain had been stitched up and hung back up. And I was thinking, I wonder what China's thinking about this, and also Russia and those communist countries. I wonder how this is going down with them. Nevertheless, if you're an American, happy 250th. And I'm sure that the celebrations are still continuing, because there's a lot of America that should be celebrated. And they have helped out in many, many, many, many, many, many other ways. But unfortunately, that wasn't brought to the fore. It was only talk about war.
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0: listen to ST, and there is Carl Chisel and Forever Now. It is right on 10:30. On the line is the member for Gilmore, and that is Fiona Phillips. Hello there, how are you?
1: Good morning, Graham. Good morning to everyone.
0: You're into the winter break after a couple of long weeks in Parliament. You're now not having a rest because you're busier than anything.
1: Oh, that's right. Actually busier than ever. So there's so much happening this week, and I've got the acting Prime Minister here this afternoon as well, and lots of festivals, the Tibetan Festival. Of course, it's NAIDOC Week. There is so much going on.
0: It's going to be... Did you say a Tibetan festival and NAIDOC week? Well, it's all going on. We are multicultural, aren't we?
1: It is. We absolutely have the most beautiful multicultural community. In fact, the South Coast Tibetan community celebrate their 10th.

0: I'm always entertained by your turn of phrase when I read your press releases recently. Federal member for Gilmore, Fiona Phillips, has blasted the Shoalhaven mayor. Now, that's a term, blasted. Now, do you really need to get that upset about this? Because it is going ahead. There's been misinformation. I know some people are frustrated, but blasted is a big term in politics.
1: Well, you know, that was in response to the mayor's very unnecessary media release that she put out on Friday. I think the issue here is that council could have contacted the department and could have actually talked with them, but she chose to put that media release out. I certainly didn't want to put that media release out, but, you know, I wasn't putting up with that. Mm-hmm. And, you know, if she thinks she can treat me like a doormat and walk all over me, that's not what's going to happen.
0: Mm-hmm. But there's been argy-bargy from your side about a couple of things too, hasn't there?
1: Now, can I just clarify one thing? Mm-hmm. So the federal government is responsible for funding. The council is responsible for delivery. And to be honest, I don't care what the politics are on the council. The council is responsible for delivery. But we are at a stage where it's over 4 years and they still haven't been able to provide any plans or alternate plans to the federal department. That is the issue. They need to do that. They need to pick up the phone to the department and they need to have those plans sorted. That's the problem.
0: Just with
1: the funding, and I'll just clear this up as well on air if I can.
0: Yeah, yeah, sure.
1: So the original $7.5 million in federal funding, which is fantastic, you know, that was for, of course, it was a larger two-story library. Mm. And that funding is still there till the end of this financial year. If council wants to change the scope of that project, they have to go back to the federal department with a decent proposal. They did previously propose something which actually indicated that they didn't want the library to go ahead. I think council's actually done the right thing in terms of tapping into a loan. I think that shows a greater genuineness to get the library completed. So now it's up to council to go back to the department with that federal, with their plan. And that's what they haven't done.
0: It's, I believe there was a letter, and this, I'm only going on memory here, there was a letter saying that effectively the money wasn't available from the department because the plans had changed.
1: No. The department advised Shoalhaven City Council that they had until the end of the next financial year to expend that money. Or they could terminate the agreement and they would be able to recoup some costs. But since that's happened, and that was rejected, and I think it was primarily rejected with the plan that they had, because I don't think there was any intention to actually build the library. That was the problem. Council have not come back to the department with another plan, contrary to what was said in the business paper as well, I might add.
0: Well, they were talking last Wednesday about they had to do a new scope and work along those lines, which will take a bit of time.
1: Yeah. That's right, but it's taxpayer money, so there has to be accountability to the taxpayer.
0: Just on that accountability. Now, there's been, particularly on social media, so you can take it with a grain of salt, but there's been a couple of stabs saying that the money had been stolen and what's the mayor done with the money. There's not $7 million actually sitting in the account of council, is there? Money in the account of council, is there?
1: No. The $7.5 million was delivered in the 2022 federal budget. So what happens is council have to submit their plans, and then there's an agreement, and then that funding goes to the council. So, you know, and that's part of that accountability as it's taxpayer funds. So, it's just that there has been no agreement on the plan, is the issue. So if the federal government does funding, council does delivery.
0: Okay. Now, the situation could arise because it's been scaled down from 30 to about 14. You would expect that the $7 million that's been kicking around for a while would be there with the $30 million, but it might be, I don't know, it might be halved. It might only be

0: 3 million or something. But the funding wouldn't be the same as what we were looking at, would it?
1: Well,
0: if you're looking at it practically.
1: Well, all I know is that the $7.5 million is there until the 30th of June next year.
0: Okay.
1: I honestly do not know what council's plans are. Honestly, you know, so are we looking back at a very small library? Like, what are they proposing? And that's what they have to get, those plans, to the federal department, because it's got to be value for the taxpayer as well.
0: Mm-hmm. Now, there was another bit of misinformation. And I think this in any kind of community, because you like to be fair. I know councillors and council like to be fair, and I certainly like to be fair. There was a bit of misinformation in regard to it's going to be moved. This thing's going to be moved again and what have you. It was basically just reconfiguring the site. Do you think that's unfortunate that that kind of stuff is out there in Facebook land and also in public land, that it was actually going to be moved and it's being delayed again? Because that wasn't right.
1: Well, I think what I know is that there's a lot of confusion out there about the site. And as I said, there are no plans. And when there's confusion, I did watch that extraordinary meeting. I watched it a bit later on Thursday night, but I found the whole meeting quite abhorrent, really. But I'm confused by what was said. It sounds like it's going to be shrunk. So if it's going to be shrunk, that means different plans. And like I said, like, where are the plans? Where, you know, why doesn't the council pick up the phone to the department and actually talk to them about it? Because, like I said, it's got to be value for the taxpayer. You know, we're trying to provide this funding to the council, but in over 4 years, like, it just, the plans keep changing, the locations have changed multiple times. But, you know, even if it's on the same site, like, it's just ridiculous. You know, and people in the Sanctuary Point and the Bay and Basin community shouldn't have been waiting this long. But I really support the library, and I want council to get on with it, and I have called for them to urgently contact the department about it. Because, I mean, I want that money to go to the project. I want that library for the community. I just think that there's been real trouble around the delivery part of it.
0: Do you think it's a shame, though? I was talking to Luke Kazmiri this morning, who actually raised that urgent notice of motion. There seems to be this feeling in the community that there's sour grapes in regard to members of the Greens and also members of Labor hoeing into the SIGs. Now, the SIGs may make mistakes, that's fine, but going back with delivery of the library and what have you, the Greens and Labor, they certainly made mistakes as well. Do you think it's unfortunate in a local council, it's different in your realm or a state realm, but do you think it's unfortunate that there's impression in the community that whatever the Shoalhaven Independents do, there's argy-bargy in regard to, well, on Facebook, members of the Labor Party saying, oh, it's going to be moved, watch out, you better get on the internet and what have you. Do you think that's something that is tipping the community up at the moment and backwashing onto the Labor brand?
1: Well, I think councillors have an obligation to keep the community informed. And, you know, if something is going to be moved, even if it is on the site, then absolutely people should be informed. And, you know, I would say that regardless of any political party. But at the end of the day, Graham, like, I mean, this is about a library that needs to be delivered. And I've been quite clear that council need to get on with it, and they need to have constructive discussions with the federal department. It is council that have changed the plans, changed the locations. They need to talk with the department and give some sort of surety. Like, I mean, even me now, like, and probably you and listeners out there, I mean, I'm struggling to understand what they're actually going to build. It sounds like a smaller library. Like, what is it? And this is the point. You know, we can have the $7.5 million, but it's got to go to something that is meaningful for the community.
0: I understand. Have a wonderful afternoon. I believe you're going to the university.
1: Yes, I'm visiting an early learning centre as well.
0: Oh, that's great. Well, you enjoy yourself. Thank you so much for your time. Try and have a little bit of head down on the pillow while you have a bit of a break from the bear pit, and we'll talk soon.
1: Great. Thanks, Graham. Have a great day, everyone.
0: Okay. Bye. 17 minutes to 11. There's Fiona Phillips, the member for Gilmore. 2S2.

0: the Weather Girls. And it is raining men. There you go, ladies. Get off all those dating sites and just run out and they're all sitting in the gutters, as most men do. We've got the news on the way at 11 o'clock today. After the news at 11, you can call on 8000 1029. You can also email gday@2st.com.au. This morning we've been talking about this angertainment. And it was coined by a particular author that is coming to the Barrel Memorial Hall and put on by council. I don't know what his fees would be or what have you, but I'd rather personally see it spent on fixing the potholes after the rain that we have over the next few days, but that's just me. But we have got some emails in regard to that one. And to counteract that situation, we're going to let you know, so grab a pen, as far as the explanation from council, which you've got to be a neuroscientist to find it on their website, to find out where you go and what you do and where the public meeting is going to be about the rate increase, potential rate increase. We will give you the location so you can jot them down and make sure you can go along, because I've been told it's very difficult to find on their website. Good morning.
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0: band that came out of the western suburbs of Sydney. Used to go along and do school dances and had a couple of hits. Blackfeather and Bob and the Blues. This is 2SC. We've got the news at 11 o'clock today. After that, we'll let you know where you can go to find out more information as far as the rates you're paying and a whole lot of more good stuff coming your way.
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6: Hi there, I'm Matt McDonald. Tech giant Meta argues its systems are very complex to moderate and warns there's a risk of over-enforcement. Representatives from the company are being grilled at the Royal Commission into anti-Semitism. Global Director of Core Policy Benjamin Good admits some content does slip through the net.
7: It's true that there may be content that we don't remove because it is not reported. But I do want to emphasize that we are very carefully monitoring the extent to which that is the case.
6: The PM has signed a new security arrangement with Fiji during a ceremony in Suva. Exact details of the pact haven't been released, but it's understood the Defence Alliance will be opened up to other Pacific nations. The Deputy PM says Anthony Albanese's record on advancing women's issues speaks for itself after criticism over comments made on a podcast. The PM has since apologised after revealing he'd choose Kylie Minogue to sleep with if his marriage failed. Richard Miles has told the ABC Labor has led the way with women's issues.
8: It's the first government ever to have had a majority of women in the caucus. Under this government, the gender pay gap is the lowest that it has ever been on record.
6: And Australia's Peak Doctors Group is calling for a review of pharmacists prescribing medicines. The Royal Australian College of GPs says a report it commissioned raises patient safety concerns, urging governments to release evidence that shows the model is safe.
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6: Socceroos goalkeeper Patrick Beach insists he has no bad feelings about being replaced for their ill-fated penalty shootout against Egypt. Beach has arrived home in Melbourne this morning after the Socceroos' heartbreaking exit on Saturday. He says while he wanted to be a part of the shootout, that's the coach's decision.
10: There was no need for a chat in regards to any of that. He's the coach, he makes the call, and as players we respect him and respect his decisions, and that's that.
6: Brazil's out of the tournament after going down 2-1 to Norway. That's the latest news and sport.
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6: A cloudy day today for the coast and highlands with a high chance of showers and southerly winds, 15 to 25 k's. A high of 14 for Nowra Bomaderry, 15 for the Bay and Basin and Milton Ulladulla, 9 degrees for the Highlands. High chance of showers near the coast tomorrow, medium chance of showers elsewhere. Wednesday, high chance of showers near the coast, medium chance elsewhere. Thursday, high chance of showers near the coast and a medium chance of showers elsewhere.
14: Graham Day, mornings on 2ST. Sunstar Blinds, Albatross Road, Nowra. Servicing the Shoalhaven, Highlands and the Illawarra.
0: Good morning to you. This is 2ST. Welcome along to an overcast day and a little bit more rain falling today, a little bit of wind as well. And we'll brighten your day. Grab yourself a cup of tea, cleansing water, some H2O, maybe a jug of mud. That'd go down well. 4 minutes past 11. Anytime you'd like to contact us, you can, 8000-1029, or you can email gday@2st.com.au. We're letting you know exactly what you need to know. We'll be letting you know where you can go as far as the future funding sessions are concerned. And people were commenting to me they were very difficult to find, but a press release has gone out, strangely, after I mentioned it on the air. It arrived 5 minutes later, which is great. And thank you to you listening in to the communications department at Whinger Carrabee Shire Council. We can now share it with the community. And if you're living in these areas, you do need to go along to those meetings to find out exactly where your rate dollar is going. Plus, we've got some great music, some Robbie Williams. Who else we got? Some Whitney, Dobie Gray on a grey old day, and more.

0: This is Gloria Gaynor, and I Will Survive, 8 minutes past 11. This is 2ST, and of course, we've come to the end of the financial year, a new financial year, and that means you've got to start budgeting and budgeting for rates and various things like that, your mortgage and car payments and kids' excursions and all of that kind of thing. Well, Windsor Caribbean Shire Council is inviting the community to have their say. And there's two funding options to help plan the Shire's needs over the next 10 years. And as I was saying, it's very difficult to actually find out where and when and what if you go to the website. But we've got the information here for you, thanks to the team, the communications team at Windsor Caribbean Shire Council. And now, the options that you're looking at continue under the annual rate peg only, or applying to IPART for a special rate variation to increase investment in roads, buildings and other community infrastructure. You're encouraged to attend a community drop-in session to learn more about the options. Now, the Mayor, Jesse Fitzpatrick, will be there. The General Manager, Lisa Miss-Gamble, will be there. And council staff will be there as well. So this will give you an opportunity to ask the people that are at the top of the rung exactly what's going on. So that's the Mayor, General Manager and Council staff. Now, the drop-in sessions are going to be community conversations, and community members are invited to arrive at any time during the times I'm about to give you, and you can stay for as little as long as you want to ask questions and listen to the discussion and browse information or use the rates calculator. Now, it mightn't be a bad idea to jot these down because I'll make it very simple for you. Now, the Future Funding Stronger Shire drop-in session is the Colovale drop-in session is being held tomorrow at Colovale Hall, and that's at 28 Railway Avenue. So new residents and residents that don't know where it is, Colovale Hall, 28 Railway Avenue. That's tomorrow, the 8th of July, between 5:30 and 7:30. And then there's a jump to the Renwick drop-in session at the Renwick Community Centre. That's at 55 Renwick Drive. That'll take place between 4:30 and 6 on Wednesday, the 22nd of July. The barrel drop-in session will be at Loseby Park at the Community Centre in Park Road in Barrel, and that'll be between 7 and 8:30 on Wednesday, the 22nd of July. Okay. Mossvale, the Mossvale Civic Centre Theatreette, Donkin Avenue at Mossvale. That's Wednesday, 5:30 through until 7:30, the 29th of July. Wingelow, the drop-in session there will happen at the Wingelow Mechanics Institute Hall, 65 Railway Parade. That's on Tuesday, the 11th of August, between 5 and 7. And the Robertson drop-in session will happen at the Robertson CTC, 58 to 60 Hoddle Street. That'll happen on Wednesday, the 12th of August, 5:30 through until 7:30. And you can sort all of that out. But thank you to the communications team that sent me that information. And we'll keep reiterating that so you can go along and get as much information as you possibly can. Because we love keeping you informed. It's 12 past 11.
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0: 2ST, 19 minutes past 11. It's a very good morning to you, and thank you for your emails. And this one says, g'day, mate. And I'm glad that both yourself and Lou mentioned that it revolves around politics. Right from when the Sanctuary Point Library and Recreation Centre was first muted, I stated that the site, the main car park of the bank, the chemist, the physio, the doctor, etc., was the wrong location. The original plan was to remove the existing car park, build a Taj Mahal on the spot. The argument that I put forward was that older people needed somewhere to park their vehicle while attending one or more of the services mentioned above. The reply that I received was along the lines of, they can park in the top car park near the paper shop. I then pointed out that these same older members of the community have in many cases difficulty walking anywhere, let alone down a hill and then back up again. And that's what they'd be doing if they were going to that car park. Later during the planning stages, it was put forward that a car park be built under the library. That idea was also knocked on the head. Next came the idea of the library being built on a block of land up near the paper shop. There was also an idea floated about moving it to the leisure centre closest to Vincentia. There have been more changes than my thoughts about going to the gym and exercising. Good on you. The current suggested site next to the Bendigo Bank is approximately the same size as the block used for the building of the police station, from which I can see. If that site is used, then there will be a smaller library that won't include hanging walls, curved stairs, and many of the facilities that were first suggested, but it will still cover the majority of the necessary functions required by a library. I call on the members of the Shoalhaven City Council to stop all the BS and just get on with the job. There is too much political argy-bargy at the expense of the ratepayers. Get off your collective butts and start working for the voters and do the residents a favour and resign. And Les has sent me that one. So that's how some people are feeling. I wonder if that's angertainment. No, you can't put a label on it. It's Les who often sends me an email. Not being happy and probably being a little bit angry at the process. You know what, though? Sometimes I sit back and I think to myself. I really do. Sometimes I think to myself, it's all very good to have a community hub. It really is good to have a community hub. A large community hall with breakout rooms where you've got technology like AI and Zoom and all of that kind of stuff all together. But I'm thinking of the cost, $14 million. $14 million. And I look at 5 days a week. And if you did a survey, if a mobile library ran 5 days a week and went to people that gave council a call and said, yes, I'd love you to drop in every week or every couple of weeks, imagine how long that'd go for with $14 million. And all that money could be spent on something that the community would actually use into the next millennium. Just the way I think, that's all.
1: 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'60s and '70s tracks that stand the test of time. 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

is the Screaming Jets. They do it so well. They do it so well. I love those big crescendo ends. This is 2SC coming up to 25 minutes to midday. It is now time for, yes, I know you've been waiting for it all weekend, where we take a look at the world and the bizarre things that go on. It's time for the International Circus. Big wins in the Typhoon Barbie Typhoon. Guam and Northern Mariana Islands are being prepared for the arrival. It's equivalent of a Category 5 hurricane. So batten down the hatches. There'll be a few things twisting there. Talking about twisting, Taylor Swift and Travis Kelce celebrated their marriage, a star-studded event in Manhattan. The only thing that was bigger was the 250 years of the United States being celebrated on the weekend. Donald Trump has leant over and said to the president of FIFA to review the suspension of Phalerin Bolgun, the top goal scorer for the US. Apparently Bolgun is now eligible to play. Oh, when the president speaks, everything happens. Now, do you remember the media room? Every home a few years ago had a media room. Well, as climate change raises temperatures, right around the world, some people are putting in ice and artificial snow rooms. It's like one big snow dome. The snow room is more or less the opposite of the sauna. White flakes descend gently from the ceiling to create the feeling of being inside a snow globe. That'd be entertaining, wouldn't it? Keep you cool.

0: And if you've got Netflix, The Human Vapor apparently is getting a lot of ticks. The Human Vapor was a movie made in 1960 in the Japanese sci-fi film world from the director Eiichiro Honda of Godzilla. And apparently it's top of the pops. The world. It's a wonderful place, isn't it? Our entertainment. We're going backwards. Not going forwards.
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0: very common. And hungry eyes. I'd imagine you're getting pretty hungry at the moment. Yes, well, you can enjoy some great music and also enjoy your lunch with Kev. And Kev is with you after midday today, thanks to PNS Constructions. And Kev is going to roll out some great 80s songs in the Totally 80s Lunch. You're going to enjoy yourself there. And on a day like today, what would you be looking forward to? Oh, some comfort food, I'd imagine, wouldn't you? Pasty, pie, sausage roll. But if you're feeling on a Monday a little bit lethargic, might be a little bit too far to go for a sausage roll.
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0: Seb is with you after midday. He'll keep you company as we go throughout a Monday afternoon. Thank you so much for your company. Thank you so much for your emails and input. Take it easy on the roads. It is a bit slippery under wheel. And I will see you around the traps.
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3: Hi there, I'm Matt McDonald. Australia has struck a new defence agreement with Fiji as the federal government moves to strengthen ties with our Pacific neighbours. The pact would see both countries working together in the event of a threat in the region. It comes as Australia moves to limit China's influence in the region. The PM continues to cop heat despite apologising over comments made on a podcast. Anthony Albanese has been accused of degrading women after revealing he'd sleep with pop star Kylie Minogue if his marriage ended. One Nation MP Barnaby Joyce has told Sky it was poor judgment.
4: I just think he has to be a bit cleverer than that. You know, he fell into a trap, but it's a trap a prime minister shouldn't fall into.
3: Tech giant Meta has defended the way it moderates harmful content across its platforms. The Royal Commission into Anti-Semitism has heard there's been an 80% drop in harmful content being removed since the company moved from a proactive approach. Russia has launched ballistic missiles at Ukraine with explosions ringing out around the capital Kyiv. The escalation comes ahead of a crucial NATO summit being held in Turkey this week. It also comes after Volodymyr Zelensky warned that Russia was preparing a massive new strike. And more controversy at the World Cup with US striker Phelan Balogun having a red card overturned, reportedly after Donald Trump lobbied the president of FIFA. Balogun was set to miss tomorrow's clash with Belgium, but is now free to play.
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3: England lead Mexico 2-1 at halftime in their round of 16 clash at the World Cup. Jude Bellingham scoring two goals in 2 minutes for England before Mexico hit back with a goal of their own 4 minutes later. The winner will take on Norway in the quarterfinal after they upset Brazil 2-1. Celebrations are continuing for Australia's women's cricket team after claiming a seventh T20 World Cup title, beating England by 7 wickets. And Blues utility Ethan Strange will need to prove his fitness today ahead of Wednesday's Origin decider after rolling his ankle last week. That's the latest news and sport.
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2: 2ST weather.
12: Strong wind warning still in place. Hazardous surf warning as well. There's more showers about this afternoon. More rain on the way tomorrow. Going to be cloudy on Wednesday and then more showers Thursday.
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0: West Tea, better music and more of it. It is your Totally 80s Lunch, all thanks to P&S Building and Constructions. Paul Kelly and That Is Dumb Things. Hello, it is Kev. Hope you had a great weekend. Daryl Braithwaite not too far away. After we go back to the era at the movies watching Dudley Moore do his thing.
1: You know the worst part? The worst part of being me? I never got to love anybody. What do I have to live for? I mean, I'm a failure at everything I do. I'm just in everyone's way.
2: You spoilt little bastard. You're a man who has everything, haven't you? But that's not enough. You feel unloved, Arthur. Welcome to the world. Everyone is unloved. Now stop feeling sorry for yourself, and incidentally, I love you.
0: Yes, 1981, we're at the movies watching Arthur. Here's Pete Shelley out of 81. This is Homo Sapien at 2ST.

0: West Tea, better music here, more of it. It is your Totally 80s Lunch, Daryl Braithwaite, as the days go by. Tomorrow with Max, you've got a chance to get up and win $875 with the Secret Sound. He'll play that at 6 and 8 on the way. Great Aussie rock band. Their lead singer used to sneak out of her bedroom at the age of 13 and 14 to go and see some live gigs.
1: And I like that primal kind of thing of music with rock. And growing up in Australia, where guitar-orientated music has been a big inspiration to me, that was kind of something that really I could really relate to.
0: Something for the Divinals. We do it next. And also going to do Crowded House at 2ST.
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0: 2ST, better music and more of it for your Totally 80s Lunch. And those guys are going to be playing at the Wallandilly Performing Arts Centre coming up Friday, November 6. Tickets are on sale right now if you want to see the Choir Boys. And that is Run to Paradise. More showers on the way this afternoon. More rain tomorrow as well. Those temps are going to stay in the low to mid-teens. On the way for you, a band that got together in Wagga Wagga. They're next, and also going to do the Jacksons at 2ST.
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0: OST. Better music, Ham. More of it. You're totally 80s lunch. We do it again tomorrow afternoon at midday. Thanks to P&S Building and Construction. Cindy Lauper and those girls just want to have fun. Got to say congrats to the St. George Illawarra Dragons who had another win over the weekend. What's that, their second one for the season? So that is some good news. Fans will still be celebrating that, but some other bad news coming through today is you're losing another player. Luciano Leilua has said, yep, I'm out of the club. He's off to the Super League. Details in an update for you next. Then we're going to do the Rolling Stones. Also, Natalie Imbruglia and Tina Turner at 2ST.
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8: Hello, I'm Monique Crichton. The PM has described the signing of two new treaties with Fiji as a significant day. The agreement strengthening security ties as well as boosting economic cooperation between our two countries. Anthony Albanese says it reflects a proud history of supporting each other.
9: Combined, these treaties represent one of the most significant endeavours Australia has ever undertaken in our history with any country.
8: Cost of living remains one of the biggest pressures facing local households, with new figures revealing an increasing number of Aussie families are falling behind on their electricity bills. More than 160,000 customers are now at least 3 months short on payments as high power prices and interest rates continue to bite. A crime scene's been established in the Melbourne suburb of Richmond after a tobacconist was firebombed. Around a dozen businesses in Victoria Street have been impacted. Australia's peak body for GPs is calling for a review of pharmacist prescribing. The Royal Australian College of GPs says a report it commissioned raises patient safety concerns, urging governments to release evidence showing the model is safe. Southern Europe is in the grip of fires. Thousands have been forced to flee their homes. And Harry Styles now holds a Guinness World Record. His 12 shows at London's Wembley Stadium has been recognised as the longest residency by a muso in a single run at the venue.
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8: In sport, Braden Maynard and Took Miller have both avoided suspension for making contact with an umpire during a melee in the Suns Pies clash on Saturday, instead copping $5,000 fines. Ben Long, whose hit on Maynard started the whole thing, has been offered a two-match ban. Last night, the Saints thrashed Essendon and Port beat North Melbourne. Blues utility Ethan Strange has been cleared to play in Wednesday's State of Origin decider. Strange got through training this morning after rolling his ankle last week. That's the latest in news and sport.
11: 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It's the final sale for Sansom's Furniture One South Nowra, and it's going to be the biggest. 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We haven't got long to clear $1 million worth of lounges, bedding and dining, so don't miss out. Once it's gone, it's gone. Sansom's Furniture One, South Nowra, closing down sale ends soon.
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13: 2ST weather.
14: Strong wind warning still in place. Hazardous surf warning as well. There's more showers about this afternoon. More rain on the way tomorrow. Going to be cloudy on Wednesday and then more showers Thursday.
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0: to ST. Better music, Cam. More of it for your workday. Tina Turner, What's Love Got to Do with It? Hello, it is Kev on the way for you. Got a guy who is closing in on being in the music industry for 50 years, but he almost had a completely different career.
1: I went to New York when I was fresh out of college to go to the New York Art Student League. And on the way there, I accidentally got a record deal.
0: Yeah, that guy's debut single released in 1978. We'll play it next. Also going to do Paul Carrick and Ed Sheeran at 2ST.
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0: to ST. Better music here, more of it for your workday. The Eagles, it is Lion Eyes and Graham Day. It's back tomorrow morning at 9. Email gday@2st.com.au. Coming up this weekend, there's an event which is happening around Sussex Inlet, which is going to impact a couple of roads. They're going to be closed Saturday afternoon from 3 until 9 o'clock on Saturday night. You've got Jacobs Drive is going to be closed between Nielsen and River Roads, and Nielsen Drive is going to be closed between Jacobs Drive and Elmoos Avenue. So that's coming up this Saturday around Sussex Inlet. If you see any other dramas on our roads that we need to know about, you know the deal. Give us a call, 4423 0055 on the way, Bon Jovi. And also going to do ABBA at 2ST.
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0: 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All sounds better on iHeart, so download the free iHeart app now. Coming up to two, Fresh News Update is next. Got to say well done to the Australian women's cricket team. They have taken out the T20 Cricket World Cup against England overnight. Details and an update for you in 3 minutes, and we get into your two ups at two. Going to do a couple of songs from one of the bands will catch at the Red Hot Summer Tour in Berry later on this year. We'll do a couple from Boom Crash Opera, also Billy Ocean and Carly Simon at 2ST.
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12: Hello, I'm Monique Crichton. Fiji insists its sovereignty is not at risk by a new defence alliance with Australia. The agreement will see our two countries work together to combat any threat that arises in the Pacific. Fijian PM Sidhivini Rambuka says the alliance is not one-sided.
13: I believe our sovereignty is secure. Our relationship is based on understanding, on dialogue rather than disputes.
12: Testing is underway in New South Wales after a second suspicious bird death, this time in Sydney. That state's first case in a petrel was confirmed over the weekend. There have been six cases now in three states. New figures due later this week are expected to show the federal government is falling behind its targets of building 1.2 million homes over 5 years. That's despite an increase in construction activity. A two-day public farewell for Iran's former supreme leader, Ayatollah Khomeini, has come to a close, but tens of thousands are expected to join a funeral procession through Tehran. The death toll from twin quakes in Venezuela has topped 3,342, while thousands remain missing. And Kate Winslet could join the second season of the highly successful Netflix show Adolescence. There are reports the actress may join the cast after the streaming giant greenlit another season.
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12: In sport, England have held on to win a dramatic World Cup clash with Mexico 3-2. The game saw two goals from penalties while England played most of the second half with just 10 men. Mexico had a stack of chances in the dying minutes but couldn't find the back of the net.
15: England knock out the co-hosts in their own back garden. Mexico are out of the World Cup as England go through to the quarterfinals.
12: That's The Call on SBS, and that's the latest in news and sport.
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22: 2ST weather.
0: Strong wind warning still in place. Hazardous surf warning as well. There's more showers about this afternoon. More rain on the way tomorrow. Going to be cloudy on Wednesday and then more showers Thursday.
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24: We know you love variety and we also know that two is better than one. So we've dug deep in the music library and found two from your favourite artists, including some you haven't heard in ages. 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

0: SOST, better music here, more of it for your workday. Great debut single out of 1986 from Boom Crash Opera. That is Great Wall. Also did Dancing in the Storm, and those guys are a part of the lineup for the Red Hot Summer Tour in Berry, Saturday, October 24. Yes, if you want to be there, not only Boom Crash Opera, but headlined by Australian Crawl, Men at Work, Birds of Tokyo, Vicar and Linda, Eskimo Joe and Ella Hooper. Tickets, if you want to go, they're on sale right now. And the Red Hot Summer Tour in Berry, proudly presented by 2ST. After Dude, it's Kev. Guns N' Roses soon, after Carly Simon in your 2 Up to 2.
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1: 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So we'll play 2 songs from the one artist instead. 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

0: to ST. Better music and more of it, and a little bit of cash never goes astray, right? Well, tomorrow morning, Max has got $875 he's going to try and give away with the Secret Sound. Have a listen at 6 and 8 for your chance to win, as we do Guns N' Roses there in your two ups of two. Coming up in a couple of weekends' time at Paradise Pet Park at Falls Creek, they are putting on a big charity event, raising much-needed funds and to help find a cure and support for people living with MND. 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If you want to find out more about that or anything else that might be happening around the coastal highlands, just head to 2st.com.au. 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

0: 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We'll have the latest from the World Cup. Earlier today, Brazil knocked out and England have defeated Mexico 3-2. Those details for you soon. Coming up next hour, Matchbox 20. We're going to do Joan Arbitrating and John Farnham at 2ST.
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9: Hello, I'm Monique Crichton. The PM insists a new defence alliance with Fiji is about more than just China. It comes as Anthony Albanese kicks off a week of Pacific diplomacy. The PM says the agreement with Fiji boosts an already strong relationship.
10: Standing side by side in peacekeeping missions. So this is about our relationship, but elevating it to the highest possible level of an alliance.
9: The PM heads to the Solomon Islands tomorrow. He'll then host the leaders of PNG and Tonga in Brisbane on Wednesday. Meta has defended a change in policy which has seen some violent content slip through the net. The tech giant has moved to a more reactive approach where a lot of harmful content is removed only after it's reported. Global Director of Core Policy Benjamin Good has told the Royal Commission into Anti-Semitism the proactive approach risks being too heavy-handed.
11: When we remove content proactively, if we are wrong, if the content does not violate, then there is a significant risk of over-enforcement, which is what we discussed in making the changes.
9: More and more Aussies are turning to weight loss injections, with sales of one drug tripling in a year. The makers of Mounjaro reported sales here in Australia of more than $1 billion, up from around 280 mil the year before. New insider details have been revealed about Taylor Swift and Travis Kelce's New York wedding. A guest claims the pop star and NFL player's vows went for 20 minutes.
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9: In sport, England has reached the World Cup quarterfinals with a 3-2 win over Mexico in Mexico City. Earlier, Norway knocked out Brazil 2-1. Queensland skipper Cameron Munster admits leading the Maroons out in an Origin decider will be one of the proudest moments of his career. They're relocating to Brisbane today ahead of Wednesday's big game. And fans have flocked flock to Adelaide City Centre to celebrate with the Thunderbirds after their Super Netball Grand Final victory over the Vixens. That's the latest in news and sport.
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14: The Princes Highway muttering well between Jerawangala and Ulladulla there and back. No issues in St George's Basin, Island Point Road and the Wool Road east and westbound. A bit of congestion in Nowra Central for the Princes Highway both ways along the shops. That's between Callander Street and the Nowra Bridge. No issues for the Princes Highway from Jasper's Brush heading north all the way through to Kiama Heights. And a smooth run through Carrington Falls for Jamboree Mountain Road north towards the Illawarra Highway. 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I'm Andrea, that's the latest 2ST traffic.
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8: 2ST weather.
0: Areas of fog in the morning, followed by a partly cloudy day, maybe a late shower coming through. Tops of 15 in the Highlands, 21 for the Shoalhaven, possible shower Wednesday and sunny Thursday.
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0: 2ST, better music and more of it for your workday. John Farnham, that is Pressure Down. It is Kev the Sabo. Hello. And the Whinger Caribbee Shire Council, they're inviting you to go along and have your say on two future funding options, which are going to help plan the Shire's needs for the next 10 years. So they've got some drop-in sessions, which are going to take place over the next couple of weeks. It's your chance to go and give your feedback to the Mayor, the General Manager, and also some other council staff as well. Now, the first one of these drop-in centres is coming up this Wednesday, and it's going to take place in Colovale at the Hall. And then later on during the month, it'll be at Renwick, Barrel, Mossvale, Wingelow, and also Robertson. If you want to find out the locations and also the times, and maybe book your spot, all you got to do is go to the council website, windsorcaribbee.wsc.nsw.gov.au. Another way, got to check those roads for you in just under 10. Also going to do Hall & Oates and Billy Joel at 2ST.
1: 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'90s and 2000s. 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'60s and '70s tracks that stand the test of time.
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1: A bit of congestion in Nowra Central on the Princes Highway both ways between Callander Street and the Nowra Bridge. No issues in Torreira for Comerong Island Road heading east towards Numba. Same story in Piree for Greenmill Point Road heading east towards the coast. A busy run in Falls Creek for the Princes Highway both ways at Jervis Bay Road. And steady in Jarrawangala for the Princes Highway south towards Ulladulla. 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I'm Andrea. That's the latest 2ST traffic.
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0: 2ST, better music and more of it for your workday. Graham Day is back in tomorrow morning at 9. If you've got any questions for him, maybe you've got an answer for him, send him an email, gday@2st.com.au. Coming up from this weekend, there's going to be more roadworks happening on Mossvale Road over Camberwarra Mountain. This time around, it is happening near Camberwarra Lookout Road. So they'll start Sunday night at 7, go through until 6 in the morning. Traffic is going to be affected in both directions, down to 40 k's an hour, single lane closures, and those works will happen Sunday, Monday, Tuesday, Wednesday and Thursday nights through until the 31st of July. You see any of the dramas on our roads for the Savo? Let us know, 442-300-055 on the way. Going to do the Dream Academy and the police at 2ST.
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0: 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Our PM, Albo's got himself into a little bit of trouble after appearing on a podcast. Those details in an update for you soon. Then with no Jonesy and Amanda, I'll serve up some Fleetwood Mac. 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
12: Hello, I'm Monique Crichton. The PM has hailed a new defence alliance with Fiji, saying it further strengthens the relationship with our Pacific neighbour. It comes as Anthony Albanese carries out a week of Pacific diplomacy amid the rising influence of China in the region. The PM says the agreement ensures Australia comes to Fiji's aid in the event of any threat.
13: An attack on Fiji from an outside force would trigger Australia's full support.
12: China has carried out a missile test in the Pacific following warnings to neighbouring countries. The long-range missile with a dummy warhead is thought to have been launched from a submarine. A manhunt's underway in New South Wales after a fatal stabbing on the mid-north coast. Police were called to a property in Taree where a 36-year-old man has died at the scene. Experts believe the slump in auction clearance rates will continue after the third straight week where less than half of all properties were sold. Only 49.8% of properties up for auction was sold in the last week, which is up marginally on the week before. Donald Trump has confirmed he'll meet with Ukraine's President Volodymyr Zelensky on the sidelines of the NATO summit in Turkey this week. Trump is expected to arrive in Turkey tomorrow. And Toy Story has topped the national box office for the third week in a row. It's now taken close to $28 million. Minions and Monsters was the second most popular film over the weekend.
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12: In sports, Socceroos goalie Patrick Beach has arrived home in Melbourne following the side's heartbreaking exit from the World Cup, and he insists he's fine with coach Tony Popovich's call to replace him for the penalty shootout against Egypt.
15: The call was made from the boss, and I had to sit on the sidelines and support the boys that way and do my part from the sidelines, then I was happy to do it that way.
12: Today's action has seen England and Norway through to the quarterfinals, and fans have flocked to Adelaide City Centre to celebrate with the Thunderbirds after their Super Netball Grand Final victory over the Vixens. That's the latest in news and sport.
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11: 2ST Traffic.
17: Starting off in the Southern Highlands, a busy run in Mossvale for the Illawarra Highway southbound approaching Kirkham Street. Not a bad run if you're travelling to and from Bowral for Oxley's Hill Road east and westbound. Steady in Welby for the Hume Motorways south through to Maroolan. No issues in Kangaroo Valley for Mossvale Road south towards Camberwarra Mountain. And busy as usual for the Princes Highway both ways from South Nowra at the Central Avenue roundabout and Bomaderry at Camberwarra Road north and southbound. 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I'm Andrea, that's the latest 2SD traffic.
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21: 2ST weather.
0: A strong wind warning and hazardous surf warnings both remain in place. More showers on the way overnight. Showers continuing tomorrow. Tops of 11 in the Highlands, 15 for the Shoalhaven. Going to be cloudy Wednesday. More showers Thursday.
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0: Cheers to those moments in music you just have to crank up. 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

0: 2ST, better music and more of it. No Jonesy and Amanda, they're back next Monday afternoon from 4 o'clock. But if you want to register for a chance to play Instagram, you can do that now. If you go to 2st.com.au, there's Queen and I Want to Break Free afternoon. It is Kev. Day one of the school holidays is pretty much done and dusted. On the way for you next, going to do some Pink Floyd, and Roger Waters nearly didn't become a muso.
1: I mean, I was training to be an architect. I did 5 years of, you know, slogging away at a drawing board. I was a very frightened young man back in those days or whatever, and I've somehow managed to fight my way through the fear to understanding what it is that makes me feel good. And what makes me feel good is the fact that from my parents, I think, I inherited a deep desire to develop my capacity to empathise with other human beings.
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1: Traffic. In St. George's Basin, no issues for Island Point Road and the Wool Road, east and westbound. A good run in Vincentia for Naval College Road, heading south towards Jervis Bay. The Princes Highway motoring well between Mollymook and Tomorong there and back. Congestion in South Nowra for the Princes Highway southbound, approaching the Central Avenue roundabout. And a bit of a build-up, but not too bad in Bombard area for the Princes Highway northbound, approaching Camberwara Road. KFC's new lunchtime box full range packs an unreasonable amount of chicken into mouth-watering $5, $10 and $15 boxes. Until 2 p.m., pickup only, not everywhere and not forever, no swaps. I'm Andrea, that's the latest 2ST traffic.
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0: 2ST, we play better music here. More of it for your workday. James Brown, I got you. I feel good. More showers, the Savo, and also tonight. And then more rain on the way tomorrow. Tops of 11 in the Highlands, 15 degrees around the Shoalhaven. Coming up on Monday afternoon, the 27th of July, there could be an unfamiliar siren blasting from your mobile phone. That's the government preparing to test a new national emergency alert system. That's ahead of this year's disaster season. The system is called AusAlert. So what will happen? A message will be sent out to your mobile device at 2 p.m. Monday, the 27th of July. If you want to find out more about that, all you got to do, head to 2st.com.au. On the way, let's do some Kenny Loggins and also Elton John at 2ST.
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0: 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Well done to the Australian women's cricket team. They took out the T20 World Cup overnight against England. Nothing feels better than a win against England. Details in an update for you soon. That will do. Jacko Crowded House in excess at 2ST.
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6: Hello, I'm Monique Crichton. China's state media is reporting it has fired a test launch of a missile carrying a dummy warhead from a submarine in the South Pacific. It had warned its neighbours about what it had planned, but Foreign Minister Penny Wong says Australia has been clear with China that it's regarded as destabilising to the region.
7: Australia has been clear that this proposed test is in the context of a rapid military build-up by China, which is lacking in the transparency and reassurance as to intent that the region expects.
6: That's thanks to the ABC. The Foreign Minister was speaking from Suva, where Australia and Fiji have just signed a defence pact. A 27-year-old man accused of assaulting and killing a man in a Brisbane park early yesterday has been denied bail. Police allege he struck the 66-year-old stranger who fell and later passed away in hospital. Tech giant Meta has defended the way it moderates harmful content across its platforms. The Royal Commission into Anti-Semitism has heard there's been an 80% drop in harmful content being removed since the company moved from a proactive approach to a reactive one. And British pop star Adele has stepped out in public for the first time in 2 years. The 38-year-old was spotted at the F1 race at Silverstone, revealing her son loves the sport. It comes after the singer-songwriter announced she was taking a break from the spotlight back in 2024.
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6: In sport, Norway will play England in the World Cup quarterfinals in Miami after both won through today. The campaign's over for Brazil and Mexico. Aussie hopes are riding on Alex de Minaur tonight at Wimbledon, the fifth seed, taking on Italy's Flavio Cavoli in the round of 16. A captain's run at Suncorp is on the agenda tomorrow for the Maroons ahead of Wednesday night's State of Origin clash with New South Wales. The Blues getting news Ethan Strange will be right to go after proving his rolled ankle is up to it. That's the latest in news and sport.
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10: If you're travelling through the Southern Highlands, no issues in Welby for the Hume Motorway north towards Campbelltown. Same story for southbound, it's tracking towards Goulburn. In Kangaroo Valley, congestion on Mossville Road both ways at Kangaroo Valley Road. Not too bad for Kangaroo Valley Road if you're heading east towards Bellawangara. The Princess Highway motoring well between Maroo Meadow and Minamara there and back. A busy run in Nowra Central for the Princess Highway southbound past the shops approaching Calendar Street. No issues in Tomarong for the highways south through to Conjola Park. 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I'm Andrea, that's the latest 2SD traffic.
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5: 2ST weather.
0: Strong wind warning and hazardous surf warnings both remain in place. More showers on the way overnight. Showers continuing tomorrow. Tops of 11 in the Highlands, 15 for the Shoalhaven. Going to be cloudy Wednesday. More showers Thursday.

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1: 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You might know how to play with fire.

0: 2ST, better music and more of it for you. Drive home in excess. And that is the original Sin. Hello, it is Kev. State of Origin number 3, The Decider, is coming up on Wednesday night. It's been rather quiet out of both camps. Apart from a little bit of news about some injury concerns, there haven't been too many barbs thrown at all. Hopefully things fire up on the field on Wednesday night and the Blues can get the job done and wrap up the series. That'd be nice. Coming up for you in 2 songs' time, this guy.
1: Gerard Hugh Sayer.
0: We know him better as Leo. The Southern Highlands' very own is on the way after the Bee Gees at 2ST.
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1: In Vincent here, no issues for Naval College Road south of the Jervis Bay. The Princes Highway, a good run between Tomorong and Milton there and back. Busy but moving in Nowra Central for the Princes Highway both ways between Callander Street and the Nowra Bridge. Steady in Shoalhaven Heads, Bowlong Road, north towards Beach Road along 7 Mile Beach. KFC's new lunchtime box full range packs an unreasonable amount of chicken into mouthwatering $5, $10 and $15 boxes. Until 2 p.m, pick up only, not everywhere and not forever, no swaps. I'm Andrea, that's the latest 2ST traffic.
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0: OST, Better Music Cam, more of it. Graham Day is back in tomorrow morning at 9 o'clock. Now, if you've got any questions or maybe you've got the answers, send Graham an email, gday@2st.com.au. A few more showers on the way this evening, more rain tomorrow too. Tops of 11 in the Highlands and about 15 degrees around the Shoal Haven. There is a big band which is heading our way in the early part of 2027. They're playing at the Qdos Bank Arena Saturday, February 20. I speak of Simple Minds. Those tickets on sale right now. Grab them through Ticketek. One of the best from Simple Minds will do next. And also Boston at 2ST.
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9: Hi, I'm Rana Hussain. Australia has claimed a record seventh Women's T20 World Cup with a big win over England. The hosts were sent into bat first, making 150 from their 20 overs. The Aussies chased down the total inside 18 overs. And to Wimbledon, a huge upset for world number one Aryna Sabalenka, who will miss the quarterfinals of a Grand Slam for the first time in 4 years. She's been beaten by 14th seed Naomi Osaka 6-2 to 7-6. Sabalenka says for now she wants to forget about tennis.
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0: 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Coming up to 6, news update is next. In the World Cup, a couple of surprises, one of those being Brazil. They've been knocked out, and England, they've made their way through. Info about that in an update for you soon. Then we do Mr. ABBA and also Seal at 2ST.
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7: Hello, I'm Monique Crichton. China's been flexing its muscle in the Pacific. It's launched a long-range missile with a dummy warhead just hours after warning its nearest neighbours about its plan. Foreign Minister Penny Wong has faced the cameras in Suva, where Australia and Fiji today signed a defence pact.
8: I would make this point. The Pacific Islands Forum leaders have made clear that they want the Pacific to be an ocean of peace. We believe this test is inconsistent with that objective.
7: That's thanks to the ABC. Western Australia's fifth case of bird flu has been confirmed, but the experts haven't been able to pinpoint the exact strain being carried by the petrel found on a Perth beach last week, so they're going to presume it's the H5 strain. A Queensland man has been arrested by undercover police charged with grooming offences. The 52-year-old accused of using social media to organise a meeting with a child in the Darling Downs. He's been remanded in custody and will face court next month. 12 days after twin earthquakes in Venezuela and tens of thousands are still unaccounted for, the death toll passing 3,300. And Lionel Richie has reassured fans that he's okay after a recent health scare saw him hospitalised. The 77-year-old was forced to end a show in the US early last month after becoming dizzy. In a social media post, he's thanked his fans and says he's doing well.
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7: In sport, Brisbane's becoming a focus for both Queensland and New South Wales ahead of the State of Origin decider on Wednesday night. Maroons skipper Cameron Munster admits he can't wait.
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7: And England will play Norway at the World Cup on Sunday for a spot in the final four. That's the latest in news and sport.
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13: 2ST Weather.
14: A strong wind warning and hazardous surf warnings both remain in place. More showers on the way overnight. Showers continuing tomorrow. Tops of 11 in the Highlands, 15 for the Shoalhaven. Going to be cloudy Wednesday. More showers Thursday.
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0: 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The 90s and 2000s. 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My love. It was cold yellow. And 60s and 70s tracks that stand the test of time. 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

0: This is it. It's the final sale for Sansom's Furniture One South Nowra, and it's going to be the biggest. 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We haven't got long to clear $1 million worth of lounges, bedding and dining, so don't miss out. Once it's gone, it's gone. Sansom's Furniture One South Nowra closing down sale ends soon.
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0: You're on the 80s at 8. Shane Bryan with you. It's time for a very special Where Are They Now?
1: Where are they now? The 80s stars you couldn't escape. But what happened next? From chart toppers to cult legends, let's find out where they are now.
0: Now, for a lot of 80s kids, there are movie songs, and then there's The Touch. Released in 1986 for the Transformers, the movie, it became one of the biggest soundtrack songs of the decade. Wasn't a chart hit, but over the years it took on a life of its own, becoming the theme song and the anthem for the Transformers fans right around the world. And the guy that created it is Stan Bush. I had a chat with him and we talked about how big the song became.
2: Oh, yeah, I know. It's huge. There's an emotional component to that movie. Optimus Prime almost has a father figure. It's like, And of course, in the movie, when he dies, it's like, it was like so traumatic.
0: Oh,
2: it
0: never happened before in a cartoon.
2: Not since Bambi. And yeah. It was equally traumatic. but anyway, it was amazing movie, though. The cast and everything about it, you know, was really cool. And again, initially, the first few years of doing these sort of when the sort of popularity or the cult following or whatever it was became sort of more and more grew, I had to start learning more about the lore, you know. I didn't know who does what, and this guy is this guy, and you know what I mean. So I was, the fans were teaching me, you know, but I got to say, going to these Transformers conventions over the years, they're the most incredible people I've met. They're all, I mean, you just want to hug them, you know. They're just warm, awesome people. And you talk about these songs and about my music and things in such, it's very humbling, you know.
3: You wouldn't have had a clue that this was going to happen, that it was going to be such a big thing for you. And now you're going to every convention that there is for the Transformers and probably Comic-Cons.
2: I had no idea. It's been incredible. What a ride, you know, to be associated with the brand, you know, all this time. And like I say, there've been different versions of the Touch and several uses in TV and movies and video games for those songs, The Touch and Dare and other versions of this and that.
0: We're going to continue our chat a little bit later on in the show, and a very special announcement for Transformers fans, the 40th anniversary of the Transformers brand new soundtrack. That's coming up on the 80s at 8.
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0: Lloyd Cole, Perfect Skin. Shane Bryan with you. You're on the 80s at 8. We were chatting before with Stan Bush. He was part of the soundtrack for Transformers, the movie from 1986. We'll continue our chat with him. We'll talk about the brand new reimagining of the original soundtrack. It's been rebuilt from the ground up, and it is absolutely incredible.
1: Now, you've got, obviously, there's a new version of the soundtrack that is dropping on July 24. I've had the pleasure of listening to it. It's fantastic. It is the reformatted edition, and the songs have been re-recorded, reimagined, and there's every song's been rebuilt by this group called the Knights of Unicron to just sort of make it a little bit heavier, a little bit sharper. How did you feel going back in to do Touch?
2: Oh, well, it's pretty great. I mean, the new stuff sounds incredible for one thing. You know, amazing album. And those guys are incredibly talented, and it's got quite a lineup of great singers. And
1: Sebastian Bach from Skid Row.
2: I know.
1: I mean, come on, right?
2: I know, right? Yeah. So,
1: Did you go back into the studio to re-record it?
2: Yeah. So this is good stuff, exciting.
0: The whole thing redone, and of course it is out fairly soon, end of July. And if you just search for the Transformers, the movie soundtrack, it's a reformatted edition. It is fantastic. Now, a bit of big news. I was talking to one of my contacts in the movie industry, and they said there is word going around that they are going to be re-releasing the Transformers, the movie, in the next couple of months for a brand new audience. I mean, you know, everyone who remembered it back in the 80s will get a chance to see it again and share it with their kids. The Transformers, the movie, the OG. And check out the soundtrack, the reformatted edition with Stan Bush and his brand new version of Touch. If you want to hear the whole interview with Stan Bush, just jump onto iHeart and search for Long Way to the Top. We're going to continue the 80s at 8 very shortly. Stick around.
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0: Underworld was that our number one song for July 1988? We'll find out tomorrow night. All the charts, all the music right here on the 80s at 8. 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

0: This is it. It's the final sale for Sansom's Furniture One South Nowra, and it's going to be the biggest. 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You won't find furniture anywhere in South Nowra cheaper, with massive reductions of up to 70% throughout the store. We haven't got long to clear $1 million worth of lounges, bedding and dining, so don't miss out. 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

0: 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The 90s and 2000s. So hard, makes me say, oh my lord. '60s and '70s tracks that stand the test of time.
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0: 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And the 90s and 2000s. 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
13: Good morning, I'm Pete Andrea. First in local, the National Tertiary Education Union has declared the resignation of University of Wollongong Chancellor Michael Still during a ICAC inquiry into conflicts of interest, highlights a governance disaster. The Commission is midway through its investigation of the uni, including the appointment of Interim Vice-Chancellor John Dewar at the same time he was working for Corder Mentha, the consultancy that won contracts to draw up job cut plans. Mr. Still stood aside as Chancellor a month ago after ICAC hearings were announced, and on Friday he quit effective immediately. Alabama Council's request to operate as a team of 8 councillors instead of 9 until the next local government election has been denied. The Office of Local Government rejecting Council's request to avoid a costly by-election, meaning residents will head to the polls next month, with pre-polling kicking off from August 15. Candidate nominations open July 13 and close July 22nd. Shoalhaven and Highlands households will soon be able to get asbestos waste picked up and disposed of for free under a new 2-year trial. The state government says the $9 million program aims to reduce illegal dumping, which costs councils millions of dollars a year to clean up. Renovators, unaware of safe disposal options, are often behind accidental dumping. The trial is part of a broader $16 million asbestos plan of action. In sport now, Mollymook's Kelsey Bennett's finished in second place at the Hulencourt Women's Open in Belgium. Bennett started the final round, trailing eventual winner Spain's Caroline Cachara by 2 strokes. Bennett carded a 1-over-73 in the final round, finishing 3 shots off the pace. It's Kelsey's second place finish on the European Tour this year. That is your local news first. I'm Pete Andrea.
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4: Good morning. I'm Pete Andrea. First in local, the ICAC inquiry into the University of Wollongong has heard from former Chancellor Michael Still, claiming it never occurred to him about a conflict of interest surrounding Chief Governance Officer Alyssa White, helping to design a senior role she was later appointed to. The corruption watchdog is examining whether recruitment processes at the uni were improperly influenced. A simple flag-raising ceremony outside Shoalhaven Council has celebrated the history, culture and achievements of Aboriginal and Torres Strait Islander people across the region. It featured song and dance. In the Windjarrindji, there was a welcome to country smoking ceremony, followed by cultural dances and then a family fun day. A state government plan aims to make it easier and cheaper for Shoalhaven and Highlands households to dispose of asbestos safely. A free pick-up and disposal trial for households will begin next year. The reform brings New South Wales into line with other states and territories. The New South Wales Labor Conference has backed a motion calling for solar panels and battery storage at every public school and childcare centre in the state. It's been welcomed by Parents for Climate, Fortune Ready Schools and electrical trade unions. Supporters say the rollout would create thousands of jobs and cut school energy costs. They're now calling on the state government to commit funding. In sport now, Mossvale Golf Club played a medally Stableford yesterday. In heavy conditions, Mark Glenn won with 39 points. Second place went to Archer Lock-Newminski with 36 points. That is your local news first. I'm Pete Andrea.
2: 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National news now.
5: Hi there, I'm Matt McDonald. The federal government says China should explain the rationale for a ballistic missile test in the Pacific. The test came just hours after Australia and Fiji signed a historic defence alliance. Foreign Minister Penny Wong has told the ABC it goes against what Pacific nations expect.
6: First, I'd say that it's up to the Chinese government to speak to their intent. What I will say is that we regard this as destabilising to the region. The Pacific Island Forum leaders have made clear they want the Pacific to be an ocean of peace.
5: A local footballer who suffered massive head injuries in a suburban footy match in Melbourne has died. 27-year-old Nathan Fitzgerald was seriously injured on Saturday after a knee to the head before hitting his head on a cricket pitch in the middle of the ground. Donald Trump has confirmed he personally asked FIFA to review the red card given to US striker Phalaron Balogun. Balogun had his red card overturned, allowing him to play against Belgium today. An appeal by Belgium has been rejected.
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5: Another disappointing Wimbledon campaign for Alex Diminor with the Aussie out in the round of 16. The Demon going down in straight sets to Italian Flavio Cavoli. Spain and Portugal are nil all at halftime in their World Cup clash this morning. The Maroons and Blues will have their captain's runs at Suncorp Stadium today ahead of tomorrow night's Origin decider. And the AFL Umpires Association has slammed the league over Saturday's Pies Suns brawl, saying fines are not enough to deter players making contact with officials. That's the latest news and sport.
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7: Good morning in the Bomberary. Good run on Little Road and Bolong Road. One Dandy and Princess Highway. A little busy at times. Make your way northbound. Glen Quarry Tourist Road, you'll have a good run to Mount Murray. And from the Southern Highlands, a fair amount of traffic at times on the Hume Motorway heading northbound. It's Travel Tuesday, which means one day of exclusive online deals at Flight Centre. 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I'm Ian Wallace. That's the latest 2ST traffic.
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11: Strong wind warning for coastal areas today, a hazardous surf warning as well, and a partly cloudy day for the coast and highlands. There's a high chance of showers near the coast and a medium chance of showers elsewhere. Winds from the southwest, 15 to 20 k's, tending southerly, 20 to 30 k's during the morning, and becoming light this evening. A high of 15 for Nowra Bomaderry, 16 for the Bay and Basin, 15 for Milton Ulladulla, and 11 for the Southern Highlands. Tomorrow, partly cloudy with a high chance of showers near the coast and a medium chance of showers elsewhere. Cloudy with showers on Thursday and Friday. Right now, it's 10 degrees in Tapitali, it's 12 degrees at Errol Bay, 11 at Bawley Point, and 7 in Burrowing.
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11: Hey, very good morning to you. As you get up with Max on 2ST, it's 6:08. Getting up to the news that China has warned Australia not to harm its interest in the Pacific after Anthony Albanese struck a landmark military alliance with Fiji. The alliance could reshape the region's security architecture and draw in multiple other Pacific nations. Meanwhile, China test-fired a nuclear-capable intercontinental ballistic missile carrying a dummy warhead in the Pacific. Acting Prime Minister Richard Marles confirmed Australia was briefed by China on the planned test, says Australia is very concerned, but says he didn't think the test and the signing of the defence pact with Fiji were related. Getting up to the news that a study of almost 2,000 Australians aged 16 to 18 has found that 1 in 25 experienced or had a friend who had experienced AI-assisted online child sexual victimisation. AI was involved in 1 in 4 cases of non-consensual sexual image sharing, and young people were more likely to disclose victimisation to AI than to authorities or support services. And getting up to the news that Donald Trump has said he personally asked a FIFA boss, to review US striker Filarin Balogun's red card at the World Cup. And this follows the controversial decision by the governing body to suspend the player's sanction. FIFA said their judicial bodies operated independently and autonomously, but Europe's footballing body UEFA has said that FIFA's move crossed a red line in sport. He really is a tool, isn't he, Donald Trump? Anyway, coming up on the show today, we're going to look at the state of agriculture in Australia. We're going to chat with Gabby Brown from the Milton Follies. about how you could help in one of their upcoming productions. Let you know some things to do for the school holidays, which are currently on, and a double pass to give away to the Gold Buckle Camp Draft Championship at Willinga Park starting this Wednesday. Your ticket for the big day on Saturday. Listen out for your cue to call to snaffle that double pass. The Secret Sound's worth $875, and we shall get into that after some good advice from the Bee Gees. You should be dancing, so get up and dance.

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1: 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If you can tell me what this sound is. And what did we learn yesterday? We learned that it's not one of those spinning mops. It's not a paper guillotine. It's not the latches on a suitcase. What is this sound? Why don't you give it a crack? 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
1: $875 up for grabs this morning. Clint is from St. George's Basin. G'day, Clint.
2: G'day.
1: Hey, what's on the plan today, Clint? Anything exciting happening?
2: Oh, not a lot.
1: Not a lot?
2: No, not at all. The weather's kind of getting a bit down at the moment.
1: Ah, well, chin up, son. You could be winning $875.
2: Oh, I could be.
1: Let's see how you go. Here comes the secret sound. What do you reckon, Clint?
2: I think it could be unlocking and locking a briefcase.
1: Unlocking a briefcase to get my sandwiches out for lunchtime. Is this the only thing I'd keep in a briefcase? Let's see. Is it the old briefcase? It is not a briefcase. Sorry about that, mate.
2: No worries. I'll keep trying.
1: Have a great day.
2: Thank you, Max.
1: See you later. Now let's go to St. George's Basin. Steve's on the phone. G'day, Stephen.
3: How you going, Max?
1: Stephen, now you're a bit disappointed this morning that you weren't the first one through. You must be sitting on the phone after 6 o'clock in the mornings.
3: Nah, I'm getting ready for work.
1: Oh, okay.
3: And then I've been searching everywhere for that sound, and I think I might have it.
1: Excellent, excellent news. Here comes the secret sound. Let's see if your search has proved successful. What do you think?
3: So yesterday I said it was a comb binding machine, a plastic one.
1: Mm-hmm.
3: I'm still sticking with that kind of idea, but I'm going, my guess is a new, is a plastic slide binder, you know, like the plastic slide binder.
1: I do.
3: Spine being slid onto a stack of papers to bind the report.
1: Yeah, you bind the report up, you can put a little plastic cover on top of it and all that sort of stuff.
3: Yeah, and the slide binder, the spine that goes up the centre of the paper.
1: I know the one. We do those all the time here at work when we're making little reports and things. So let's see. It's not, Steve.
3: Damn.
1: I'll
3: try again tomorrow.
1: Hey, good on you, mate. Have a great day.
3: You too.
1: See you later. Okay, well, no luck with the secret sound this morning. Well, so far, we play again after 8 o'clock, of course. You can check out the growing list of unsuccessful guesses online at 2st.com.au. It's 23 past 6. Starship now. Nothing's going to stop them on 2ST. Good morning.

0: 27 past 6 as you get up with Max on 2ST. 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News is on the way. After the news, we'll check the rail and road conditions and we will do today's on this day. Born on this day in 1940, a very famous British drummer. And on this day in 2009, a celebrity funeral was held that was broadcast right across the world. Who would have passed away in 2009, which would generate such interest in his funeral? Well, you will find out on this day, on the way, after the news. That's coming up next. Local news first with Pete Andrea on 2ST. Good morning.
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1: 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It'll break down some stuff. 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
8: Good morning, I'm Pete Andrea, first in local. The Office of the National Rail Safety Regulator has suspended the accreditation of a rail operator while it investigates Saturday's train derailment in New Berrima. Holdco Holdings, which trades the Southern Shorthaul Railroad, was operating the train laden with product from the Borrell Cement Works when it toppled, leaving several wagons on their side, blocking the Berrima Road rail crossing. Kaima Council's request to operate as a team of 8 councillors instead of 9 until the next local government election has been denied. The Office of Local Government rejecting Council's request to avoid a costly by-election, meaning residents will head to the polls next month. Candidate nominations open July 13 and close July 22nd. Pre-polling is happening from August 15. Indigenous and non-Indigenous locals stood shoulder to shoulder yesterday to mark the annual NAIDOC Week flag-raising ceremony outside Shoalhaven Council. Indigenous song in language filled the air while dancers told stories of culture. The NAIDOC theme this year is 50 years of deadly, and young Jeralai is among the new generation learning and living her culture.
9: It means a lot, and I get to dance and see my family and all that and celebrate it.
8: The state government planned to make it easier and cheaper for Shoalhaven and Highlands households to dispose of asbestos safely. A free pick-up and disposal trial for households will begin next year. The reform brings New South Wales into the line with other states and territories. In sport now, Shell Harbour doubles star Ellen Perez has advanced in the doubles comp at Wimbledon. After winning their first two matches with playing partner Demi Schuurs, they had a walkover in their third. Their next opponents are yet to be determined. That is your local news first. I'm Pete Andrea.
7: 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National news now.
10: Hi there, I'm Matt McDonald. China's issued a warning to Australia after the historic defence alliance signed with Fiji. Beijing says it does not engage in geopolitical rivalry, but has warned Australia not to harm its interests in the Pacific. It comes as China launched a ballistic missile test in the Pacific just hours after the deal with Fiji was signed. A Melbourne football player is being remembered as an exceptional young man after succumbing to severe head injury suffered in a local game on the weekend. 27-year-old Nathan Fitzgerald had his life support turned off yesterday following the horror incident on Saturday. And Donald Trump is defending asking FIFA to review the red card given to US striker Phelan Balogun. Football bosses overturned it after Trump's call, freeing him up to play in today's clash with Belgium. Trump says it was the right move.
11: 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And if we win or we lose, it's fair.
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10: Alex Di Minaur admits his loss at Wimbledon is gut-wrenching. The Demon went down in straight sets to Italy's Flavia Cabolli in their round of 16 clash. The Blues and Maroons will go through their final paces today ahead of the State of Origin decider with their captain's runs at Suncorp Stadium. And Pies star Braden Maynard insists there was no malice in the big brawl in Saturday's clash with the Suns. Maynard avoided suspension for making contact with the umpire, copping a fine instead. That's the latest news and sport.
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12: Between Cajole and Berry at the moment, fairly good run on the Princess Highway, making way north and southbound. Falls Creek, Jervis Bay Road looking okay to the Princess Highway. Canberra Mountain, steady flow traffic on Mossvale Road making its way eastbound. And from the Southern Highlands, good run on Hume Motorway north and southbound. 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I'm Ian Wallace. That's the latest 2ST traffic.
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16: Strong wind warning for coastal areas today, a hazardous surf warning as well, and partly cloudy for the coast and highlands. There's a high chance of showers near the coast, medium chance elsewhere. Winds from the southwest at first, 15 to 20 k's, tending southerly during the morning, 20 to 30 k's, then becoming light in the evening. Top temps today of 15 for Nowra Bomaderry, 16 for the Bay and Basin, 15 for Milton Ulladulla and 11 for the Southern Highlands. Tomorrow partly cloudy with a high chance of showers near the coast, medium chance of showers elsewhere. Cloudy with showers on Thursday, partly cloudy with showers on Friday. It's currently 10 degrees in Bomaderry, 12 in Sanctuary Point, 11 in Mollymook and 7 in Mossvale.
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1: On 2ST, it's time to hop into the time machine, find out what happened on this day in entertainment history. Today is the 7th of July and it is Tell the Truth Day. Or is it? No, it is. Tell me lies, tell me sweet little lies. On this day in 1968, the Yardbirds disband immediately after a gig in Luton, England. Jimmy Page begins forming what will eventually become Led Zeppelin. On this day in 1969, John Lennon releases Give Peace a Chance, a song that he and Yoko and a chorus of guests recorded at their bed-in in a Montreal hotel room. On this day in 1971, Björn Ulvaeus and Agnetha Fältskog from ABBA get married in Sweden. It lasts 8 years. On this day in 1980 in West Berlin, Led Zeppelin play what will be their last concert with drummer John Bonham, who passes away in September. And on this day in 2009, the public funeral for Michael Jackson is held at the Staples Center in Los Angeles. The guest list is a celebrity who's who. Mariah Carey, Kobe Bryant, Berry Gordy, Magic Johnson, Lionel Richie, Smokey Robinson, Brooke Shields, Usher, Stevie Wonder. And most TV networks cover the event as well. R.I.P. the King of Pop.

Born on this day in 1940, Richard Starkey, better known as Ringo Starr, drummer for the Beatles, and released this one as a solo artist in 1973.

Oh, that tune brings back so many memories. Born on this day in 1941, one of the goodies, Bill Oddie. Everyone needs a friend. Goody, goody, goody. And born on this day in 1947, David Hodo. You might not know the name, but what if I was to tell you he was the construction worker in The Village People? As if you didn't know. Passing away on this day in 2001, Fred Neil, folk singer-songwriter, best known for writing this hit for Harry Nilsson. Everybody.

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Well, for those of you who aren't walking this morning, if you're driving or catching a train, let's check the rail and road situation. South Coast Line trains running on or near to time. Southern Highlands Line trains until further notice may be delayed due to temporary speed restrictions at various locations. 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Transport.nsw.info. Macquarie Pass will be closed tonight from 8pm through till 4am. Stop slow traffic conditions in place at all other times. Jamberoo Mountain Road closed today between Misty Lane and Barron Grounds Road. That's from 9am through till 4pm. Roebuck's tonight, Mossvale Road near the Camborra Lookout Road. 7pm through till 6 o'clock tomorrow morning. Roebuck's tonight, 8pm through till 5am on the Princes Highway at Plunkett Street. Roebuck's all day every day on the highway at the Jervis Bay Road intersection. And Roebuck's all day every day on the Princes Highway between Warden Road and Slaughterhouse Road in Mollymook. Livetraffic.com for the latest traffic info. And if you see anything that could help other motorists get to where they're going more safely and more efficiently, give me a call and I'll share the love. The number, as always, 44 232 999.

0: 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Coming up next hour, we'll catch up with Gabby from Milton Follies, find out how you can help with their upcoming production of Guys and Dolls in July, and a double pass to give away to the Gold 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
10: Good morning, I'm Pete Andrea, first in local. A seasoned surfer is weighing up if and when she'll hit the waves again after two close encounters with sharks off the Shoalhaven coast in just 2 days last week. Schoolteacher Riz Lazar from Waxhead Women had her own Mick Fanning moment, which was caught on video while surfing off Inyana Beach on Wednesday.
11: I was sitting on my board when I felt this massive thud underneath it, followed by a smaller one, and I was knocked off my board. I was just on my board and getting in as quickly as I could, yelling out help. Absolutely shocking.
10: Witnesses say it was most likely a juvenile bull shark, and would you believe it, Riz reports a second encounter with what's believed to have been a great white further south at Wairo just the next day. The Shoalhaven Mayor's hit back at criticism from the member for Gilmore over the Sanctuary Point Library. Fiona Phillips has blasted the Mayor and Council, claiming it's left $7.5 million federal funding languishing because it can't finalise a plan, and described the scenario as a mess. Mayor Patricia White says Ms Phillips has got it wrong.
12: Well, the federal member needs to get her facts right, and she needs to keep up pace with what's happening in her own departments and with her own minister, because we cannot have the $15 million unless it's tied to a $30 million library.
10: Indigenous and non-Indigenous stood together yesterday marking the annual NAIDOC Week flag-raising ceremony outside Shoalhaven Council. Indigenous song in language filled the air while dancers told stories of culture. The NAIDOC theme this year is 50 Years of Deadly, and dancer Colin Simpson-Brown was proud to have his two young sons by his side.
13: You know, words can't explain. I was brought up doing it.
2: seeing the boys do it, doing it makes me very proud. You know, it's actually an honour to see them do it. So, yeah, couldn't ask for more.
10: Sport now, and Mossvale Golf Club played a medley Stableford on Monday in heavy conditions. Mark Glenn won with 39 points. Second place went to Archer Lock New Whiskey with 36 points. That is your local news first. I'm Pete Andrea.
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13: Hi there, I'm Matt McDonald. New Zealand and Japan have joined criticism of China's ballistic missile test in the Pacific. The test came just hours after the signing of a new defence alliance between Australia and Fiji. Meantime, the PM is now turning his attention to the Solomon Islands as he continues his week of Pacific diplomacy. A footballer who suffered tragic head injuries during a local game in Melbourne has died in hospital. 27-year-old teacher Nathan Fitzgerald is being remembered as an exceptional man who brought warmth and kindness to every part of his life. Ukraine President Volodymyr Zelensky is calling on NATO to take strong decisions at this week's summit in Turkey after a massive Russian missile strike on Kyiv. 68 missiles and more than 350 drones were fired yesterday, killing at least 23 people. And drama surrounding Prince Harry's visit to the UK. It had been reported he'd accepted an invitation to stay at Buckingham Palace, but the palace is denying that because he apparently took too long to confirm.
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13: Alex Di Meno's run at Wimbledon has come to an end, beaten in straight sets by Italy's Flavio Cavoli. Maroons hooker Harry Grant insists there's no complacency going into tomorrow night's Origin decider. Queensland will go into the clash as favourites after their dominant performance in Game 2. And the AFL Umpires Association is calling for players to be suspended if they make contact with an official, hitting out at the league's handling of the Suns Pies melee, with players escaping with fines. That's the latest in news and sport.
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15: Milton, now the Princess Highway, not too bad at the moment, going north and southbound around Major Porter Drive, and from Vincentia, traffic will come out on Wool Road to Island Port Road. Between Barrow and Mittagong, Barrow Road is clear. And from the Southern Highlands, a steady flow of traffic on Hume Motorway makes its way northbound, but it is moving. Pacific Smiles Dental is here for the whole family. 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I'm Ian Wallace. That's the latest 2ST traffic.
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13: A strong wind warning for coastal areas today, a hazardous surf warning as well, and a partly cloudy day across the coast and highlands. There's a high chance of showers near the coast, medium chance of showers elsewhere. Winds from the southwest at first, 15 to 20 kilometres an hour. Tending southerly, 20 to 30 k's during the morning and becoming light this evening. Top temps today, 15 for Nowra Bomaderry, 16 for the Bay and Basin, 15 for Milton Ulladulla, 11 for the Southern Highlands. Partly cloudy tomorrow with a high chance of showers near the coast and a medium chance of showers elsewhere. Cloudy with some showers on Thursday and Friday.
0: Right now, it's 11 degrees in South Nowra. It's 12 at Old Errol Bay, 11 in Yatta Yatta, 7 degrees in Werri.
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0: A very good morning to you. As you get up with Max on 2ST, it's 7 past 7. Getting up to the news that Australia's space agency says objects found on a North Queensland beach are likely to be pressure vessels from a space launch vehicle. 6 pieces of space junk have been discovered on Forest Beach near Ingham since Friday, and the space agency says the objects had been recovered and were considered to be safe. Getting up to the news that a humpback whale has been successfully freed from fishing gear on the New South Wales Central Coast. Rescue group Orca responded to 5 separate entanglement incidents along the coast over the weekend. Orca say they've responded to 28 entanglements last year. So far this year, they've already been 24. And a mostly white humpback whale calf has been spotted swimming off the Queensland coast. Getting up to the news that President Gianni Infantino has defended FIFA's decision to clear American striker Folarin Balogun following his suspension and a subsequent phone call from Donald Trump seeking leniency. FIFA's own code of ethics says it must remain politically neutral, so any suggestion of political interference is alarming. European football's governing body UEFA expressed disbelief at such an unprecedented, incomprehensible and unjustifiable decision. And other pundits have described the situation as shameful. Probably not the first time that Donald Trump's been described as shameful. Coming up on the show this hour, we're going to catch up with Gabby Brown and find out how you can help with the Milton Follies upcoming production of Guys and Dolls. Later on this morning, we'll have a snapshot of the current state of agriculture in Australia and a double pass to give away this hour to the Gold Buckle Camp Draft Championship. Big finals day on Saturday being held at Willinga Park at Bawley Point. Listen out for your cue to call for that one. Better music and more of it on the way from the Counting Crows. And right now it's time to get up and wake up with Wham on 2ST. Good morning.

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0: Get up with Max on 2ST. It's 20 past 7. It's a big time of the year for our amateur theatre companies. AMTC, of course, with Anne Juliet, opening night last Friday, played to big houses over the weekend. And as I mentioned last week, I think it's one of the best productions that they have ever done. Coming up for the Milton Follies in July, they're doing Guys and Dolls. To find out more, we're joined by Publicity Officer Gabby Brown. Good morning, Gabby. Gabby, are you there? Oh, Gabby,
1: hi.
0: Gabby, there you are. I've got you this time.
1: Sorry, I was hiding.
0: No, it works. It works if I press the right buttons. Now, Gabby, before we talk about Guys and Dolls, recently did Honk Junior with Milton Follies. How did that go last week?
1: Oh, it was the cutest thing I've ever seen, Max. It was so cute. It was just wall-to-wall ducklings and goslings and the big swan reveal where the ugly duckling suddenly does this whole costume change on stage and busts out like the swan suit because he's discovered who he is. It was so cute.
0: Oh, fantastic. Well, hopefully some of those kids involved in that will grow up to become adult participants in the Milton Follies. You recently held an information night for Guys and Dolls, which is coming up in July, and you've got a bit of a shortage of blokes, apparently.
1: Yes, so this is something that happens for a lot of theatre companies when it comes time to cast a music for adults and there are male roles in it. We're often short of blokes. And so we just really want to encourage our local blokes to give this a go. Guys and Dolls, as you know, because I think you're a fan of this music, aren't you, Max?
0: Love Guys and Dolls. Love Guys and Dolls.
1: Now, before we go on, I have to ask you, were you going to audition or are the rigours of breakfast radio a bit too much?
0: I was doing the sums in my head and just the travel and the commitment, I wouldn't be able to put 100% in, so I can't. If you keep shaming me publicly, I might though, but at the moment I have to say no, which is a real shame because there are some great roles in this production.
1: Well, that's the thing. Yes, Guys and Dolls has the juiciest male lead roles. You know, there's Sky Masterson, there's Nathan Detroit, and there's Benny Southstreet, and I think your favourite, Nicely Johnson, as well.
0: Well, you think these days everybody loves a gangster, and these are all gangster roles. They're fantastic.
1: They are, yeah. They're all the sort of bad boy 1950s New York gamblers, you know, with the thick accents and they sort of like move around like a bit of a gang, and they're the guys of the Guys and Dolls. And so we would love it if men who can sing from, you know, anywhere in the area, you don't have to be in Milton or Ulladulla, you can be anywhere you're willing to travel from. Rehearsals are twice a week. And we would just love guys to come and give it a go. If you're a guy who can sing, we want to see you, basically.
0: Now, the great thing about companies like Milton Follies, companies like Albatross Musical Theatre Company, is firstly, you encourage people who've never done it before to come along, but it's an incredibly supportive environment for everyone, but especially for first-timers, isn't it?
1: So much so. I'm a case in point. I moved down from Sydney back home to the coast 5 years ago, and I had some friends here, but I wanted to kind of connect with my community. I went along to a Milton Follies workshop, ended up in a play, and then, you know, they were so encouraging. They were like, oh, you know, audition for this or audition for that. And you make the loveliest friends. And it really is that welcoming environment where they do encourage you to give it your best shot. And look, not everyone is a Sinatra, Max. Not everyone is a lead role. But there's also the ensemble where you can sing, you're still on stage, you're still having a great time, but you don't have to do it on your own. There's all kinds of roles.
0: There's also a role, Lieutenant Brannigan, who has no solo singing. So he's just in the ensemble. So if you think you might be a perfect New York police officer, you could go for that role as well. But look, if you're a shower singer or a car singer and you just want to take that next jump, and look, I can vouch for it, singing in front of people, although it does sound a little bit confronting, it's one of the most satisfying and enjoyable things that you can do, isn't it?
1: It really is. It's so good for your health, your physical health, your mental health, you're connecting with people in the community, and you get to have fun. So that's the thing. Like, sometimes we get so caught up in routine and you know, work and kids and all of that. And when's the last time you just busted out and had a bit of fun, especially in a musical like this, which is just full of so many fun songs, you know, Luck Be a Lady Tonight and Sit Down, You're Rocking the Boat and stuff like that. It's just such a great, fun musical to be a part of.
0: It is indeed. Now, if there's somebody out there listening who thinks, yeah, look, I might want to give this a crack, what should they do? How can they get in touch?
1: Okay, easiest way to do it, just go to miltonfollies.org. So it's miltonfollies.org, and you'll see right on the page there, there's like a link to the information. Scroll down and request your audition pack. So that's where we send you the little song to learn. Don't worry, it's not the whole song. And like a little bit of dialogue as well to learn. And we'll also send you an audition time. Now, time is of the essence, right? Because the auditions are on Thursday. That's okay. In 2 days' time. But there's also some more auditions next Monday if you need the weekend to kind of get across the material, if you're just hearing about this now for the first time. So, yeah, miltonfollies.org. Head there, get your audition pack and start practicing and show us what you got.
0: You will have the best time of your life as part of a musical theatre production. Guys and Dolls, the actual dates are in October, I believe, October, November?
1: Mid-November, early to mid-November.
0: Okay.
1: Is the show date, yeah.
0: All right, Milton Follies.
1: There'll be two weekends.
0: MiltonFollies.org. Guys, as I said, shower singers, car singers, anyone who can hold a tune, they would love to hear
1: from
0: you.
1: That's right. Karaoke kings.
0: Karaoke kings, exactly. You've done karaoke. Take the next step. Become part of a production. Gabby, good luck with finding some more blokes and good luck with
1: Thanks,
0: the run.
1: Max.
0: And we'll speak with you close to the run and let people know about the show as it gets closer.
1: Absolutely. Thanks again, Max.
0: No worries.
1: Have a good one.
0: No worries at all. Thank you. That's Gabby Brown from Milton Follies. Yeah, be a part of Guys and Dolls. Get in touch with them. MiltonFollies.org. You will not regret it. You will have the time of your life. It's 27 past 7 and local news first with Pete Andrea. On the way next, you're on 2ST.
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11: Good morning, I'm Pete Andrea, first in local. A Shoalhaven surfer is weighing up if and when she'll hit the waves again after two close encounters with sharks off the Shoalhaven coast in just 2 days last week. Teacher Riz Lazar captured video of a shark knocking her off the board at Inyata Beach on Wednesday last week. Just a day later, she had a close encounter with a great white off Wairo.
12: I was wearing a shark band's pod on my leash, which actually put out a magnetic field, and they're meant to stop them from getting that close. Whether or not that magnetic field deterred it from coming back and biting me, it's hard to say. Previously, we were using the bracelets that you put around your ankle. I'm just wondering whether there's a difference in how they work or how effective they are, or whether the Sharks are interested in it.
11: No love lost between Shoalhaven Council and the Federal Member for Gilmore over the Sanctuary Point Library development. Fiona Phillips has slammed the Mayor and Council over $7.5 million left on the table from the Federal Government for the project 4 years ago. Mayor Patricia White says the plans have changed.
13: $30 million library is not going to be built. We've gone back to the very original site, back to the very original money that we were going to spend on it. And if the Federal Member doesn't want to get on board, then the Council will do it itself.
11: A simple flag-raising ceremony outside Shoalhaven Council has celebrated the history, culture and achievements of Aboriginal and Torres Strait Islander people across the region. It featured song and dance. In the Windjarrindjeri, there was a welcome to country smoking ceremony followed by cultural dances before a family fun day. In sport, South Coaster Ellen Perez advancing to the next round in the doubles at Wimbledon. After winning their first two matches while playing partner Demi Shores, they had a walkover in their third. Their next opponents are yet to be determined. That is your local news first. I'm Pete Andrea.
10: 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National News. Now.
14: Hi there, I'm Matt McDonald. Security experts say China's ballistic missile test in the Pacific is clearly a message to Australia and our neighbours. The test came just hours after Australia and Fiji signed a new defence alliance. Dr. Connor Graham's told Nine it's more than just a coincidence.
15: This one to come just a couple of hours after we signed these treaties, it sends a clear message. It's a military flex from China right after Australia's diplomatic flex.
14: A Melbourne footballer and teacher is being remembered as an exceptional man after succumbing to head injuries suffered in a local game. 27-year-old Nathan Fitzgerald passed away in hospital last night, just days after suffering three head knocks. And Donald Trump has confirmed he personally asked FIFA to overturn the red card given to US striker Phelan Balogun. Trump says the red card was unfair.
16: It's one thing to penalize somebody for the game, but how do you penalize them for a game that hasn't been played yet? It's very unfair. You can't do that. So, yes, I asked for a review by FIFA.
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14: Spain has advanced to the World Cup quarterfinals with a 1-0 win over Portugal.
17: Spain are through. The derby in Dallas with this Iberian flavour has gone the way of the bigger nation.
14: That's the call on SBS. Scores were locked at nil-all for most of the game before Spain finally broke the deadlock in the first minute of stoppage time. And Alex de Minaur is out of Wimbledon, beaten in the round of 16 in straight sets by Italy's Flavio Cavoli. That's the latest news and sport.
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18: Nowra Hill, BTU Road is clear. Now between Conjol and Kiama, fairly good on Princess Highway going north and southbound. Canberra Mountain, steady flow traffic at times on Mosfo Road going eastbound and from the Southern Highlands. Good run on the Hume Motorway in both directions. 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I'm Ian Wallace. That's latest 2ST traffic.
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14: A strong wind warning for coastal areas today, a hazardous surf warning as well, and partly cloudy for the coast and highlands. There's a high chance of showers near the coast, medium chance of showers elsewhere. Winds from the southwest, 15 to 20 kilometres an hour, tending southerly, 20 to 30 k's during the morning, becoming light in the evening. A high of 15 for Nowra Bomaderry, 16 for the Bay and Basin, 15 for Milton Ulladulla, 11 for the Southern Highlands. Partly cloudy tomorrow, high chance of showers near the coast, medium chance of showers elsewhere, and cloudy with some showers on Thursday and Friday. Right now it's 11 degrees in Nowra, 12 degrees in Vincentia, 12 degrees in Milton, and 7 in Bowral.
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0: Get Up With Max on 2ST. Just about 20 minutes away from 8 o'clock. How would you like to go to the big finals day of the Gold Buckle Camp Draft Championship? It's being held at Willinga Park starting tomorrow, going through till Saturday. I have a double pass to give away. 44232999. Third caller through will win. Saturday's program is packed with reasons for you to go along. What a great thing to take the kids to. For school holidays, you have the Gold Buckle Open Final, Junior and Juvenile Finals. There's Camp Draft action on all day and the Freestyle Kings motorcycle show to boot, as well as live music. It's going to be a huge day. I'll take the third caller through, 44232999. Here we go, 1, 2, 3. Let's see. Who do we have on the line, please?
1: Oh, hang on, I just turned the radio off. It's Tony from North Nowra.
0: How are you, Tony? What's going on?
1: Oh, as little as I can get away with for as much as I can get a hold of.
0: Nice answer, nice answer. Now, Tony, have you ever been to a camp drafting show?
1: No, I haven't, and I'm fascinated by it.
0: I'm absolutely fascinated. I've seen it a couple of times at other rodeos where they have a couple of events on the program, but a full day of it, I think it's a uniquely Australian thing as well, apparently.
1: Oh, good.
0: All right. Well,
1: I like Australian things.
0: Well, this would be awesome. And also, have you ever been to Willinga Park?
1: No.
0: Apparently it is.
1: It's not far away.
0: Oh, it's just down south near Bawley Point. Lovely drive, and it's a beautiful estate right on the coastline there. A whole day of camp drafting action. You're going to be there on Saturday. Good on you.
1: Oh, marvellous.
0: Good on you, Tony. I'll get you to hold the line. I'll get your details, and you're off to the camp drafting on Saturday.
1: Thank you very much.
0: Please hold the line. Tony, our latest winner of that double pass. And if you missed out today, do not fear or do not despair, because more double passes to give away tomorrow, Wednesday and Friday. I had to think about what day it was then. It's Tuesday, Max. 19 minutes away from 8 o'clock.
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Get Up with Max on 2ST, 7:47, 13 minutes away from 8, if you prefer. You might recall last week I let you know about Windjarra Shire Council inviting ratepayers to have their say on two future funding options to help plan for Windjarra Shire's needs over the next 10 years. The options include continuing under the annual rate peg only or applying to IPART for a special rate variation to increase investments in roads, buildings and other community infrastructure. There are two options and you can have your say in various ways, including drop-in sessions being held at various places in the Southern Highlands, the first of which is tomorrow in Colo Vale. It's at the Colo Vale Hall, 5:30 through till 7:30, 28 Railway Avenue. Then Wednesday, the 22nd of July, there's a couple, one in Renwick and one in Barrel, and others coming up at various places, which we will let you know about. There's also two webinars being held to explain your options, and they're both on Tuesday, the 21st of July, one at 10:30 till 11:30 and one at 6 o'clock in the evening through till 7 p.m. If you want to find out about any of that information in regards to how you can have your say as to which choice Windjarra Shire Council should take, you can visit participatewindjarra.wsc.nsw.gov.au and have your say.

Get Up with Max on 2ST, 7 minutes away from 8 o'clock. Bit of the wet stuff around for the rest of the week. High chance of showers near the coast today. Medium chance of showers elsewhere. A high of 16 in the Shoalhaven, 11 for the Highlands. And yeah, more showers tomorrow, Thursday and Friday. Full weather update on the way after the news at 8.

0: Up with Max on 2ST, just about 2 minutes away from 8 o'clock. Coming up after 8, we'll have a look at the current state of agriculture in Australia. We'll do today's On This Day after 8.30. We'll catch up with Graham Day just before 9 o'clock. And the secret sound's worth $875 this morning. Not bad. We'll do that right after the news. Local news first with Pete Andrea coming up next. Hope you're having a heck of a start to your day.
1: 2ST.
2: This is it. 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
10: Hey there, I'm Pete Andrea, first in local. The Office of the National Rail Safety Regulator has suspended the accreditation of a rail operator while it investigates Saturday's train derailment near New Berrima. Holdco Holdings, which trades a southern short-haul railroad, was operating the train laden with product from the Borrell Cement Works when it toppled, leaving several wagons on their side, blocking the Berrima Road rail crossing. Two close encounters with sharks in just 2 days last week has a dedicated daily surfer thinking twice about whether or not she'll return to the water. Mum of two, Riz Lazier, who's with Waxhead Women, was knocked off her board by a juvenile bull shark at Inyatta on Wednesday and was shadowed by what's thought to have been a great white the next day at Wairo. It certainly has frightened her.
11: No, I haven't. I haven't been in since then, and that happened on Thursday. That's pretty weird for me. I'm a daily surfer. It's such a big part of my life, but I'm just not really feeling like I want to.
10: Kaima Council's request to operate as a team of 8 councillors instead of 9 until the next local government election has been denied. The Office of Local Government rejecting Council's request to avoid a costly by-election, meaning residents will head to the polls next month. With pre-polling kicking off from August 15, candidate nominations open July 13 and they close on the 22nd. Indigenous and non-Indigenous locals stood shoulder to shoulder yesterday, marking the annual NAIDOC Week flag-raising ceremony outside Shoalhaven Council. Indigenous song in language filled the air while dancers told stories of culture. The NAIDOC theme this year is 50 years of deadly, and young Jerilai is among the new generation living and learning her culture.
12: It means a lot, and I get to dance and see my family and all that and celebrate it.
10: In sport now, MacArthur Rugby League. Oakdale couldn't halt Camden's unbeaten 11-game start to the season in a tight 22-20 loss at Sid Sharp on Sunday, arvo. In other games, Campbelltown Collegians had a 30-20 win over Campbelltown City. Thirlmere defeated Mittagong 32-6, Picton 26 down Southwest 8, and East Campbelltown went down 12-22 against the Oaks. That is your local news first. I'm Pete Andrea.
1: 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National news now.
13: Hi there, I'm Matt McDonald. The opposition is backing the government's calls for a please explain from China after it tested a long-range missile in the Pacific. The test happened just hours after Australia signed a new defence alliance with Fiji. Shadow Defence Minister James Patterson has told Nine China should outline its reasons for the test.
14: We were given incredibly minimal notice of this exercise, just 2 hours. That's slightly better than the Tasman Sea exercises in February last year where no notice at all was given. But I think China must understand Australia's perspective that this is unwelcome.
13: Economists warn the federal government's 5% deposit scheme has been pushing up house prices. According to The Guardian, there's been an influx of high-income earners accessing the scheme since the income cap was scrapped. Melbourne football player Nathan Fitzgerald's being remembered as an exceptional young man after succumbing to severe head injuries suffered in a local game on the weekend. And the Royal Commission into Anti-Semitism will continue grilling social media giants with TikTok and YouTube to give evidence today.
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13: The World Cup career of Cristiano Ronaldo is over after Portugal were knocked out of the tournament. Spain winning this morning 1-0 to advance to the quarters. Alex de Minaur admits his loss at Wimbledon is gut-wrenching. The Demon going down in straight sets to Italy's Flavio Cavoli. And the Maroons and Blues will have their captain's run at Suncorp Stadium today ahead of tomorrow night's Origin decider. Ethan Strange will take his place in the Blues squad after passing a fitness test on his ankle. That's the latest news and sport.
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15: 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I'm Ian Wallace. 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
18: A strong wind warning for coastal areas today, a hazardous surf warning as well, and partly cloudy for the coast and highlands. There's a high chance of showers near the coast, medium chance of showers elsewhere. Winds from the southwest at first, 15 to 20 kilometres an hour, tending southerly during the morning, 20 to 30 k's, and the winds becoming light in the evening. Top temps today of 15 for Nowra Bomaderry, 16 for the Bay and Basin, 15 for Milton Ulladulla, 11 for the Southern Highlands. Partly cloudy tomorrow with a high chance of showers near the coast and a medium chance of showers elsewhere. Cloudy with some showers for both Thursday and Friday. It's currently 11 degrees at Jasper's Brush, it's 12 at Warrowing Heights, 12 degrees in Barill Lake, 7 degrees at Braemar.
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18: A very good morning to you as you get up with Max on 2ST, just about 8 past 8. Getting up to the news that families and friends of those killed in the 2002 Bali bombings have been updated on the legal case against the leader of the terror group behind the attack. The trial has been delayed in part due to complications arising from the use of torture by the CIA, but US prosecutors have told Australians the trial could begin in June next year and that they intend to seek 202 life sentences for the mastermind behind the bombing, one for each person killed. Getting up to the news that delivery drivers are being swindled out of their earnings through a sophisticated phishing scam. And the union representing gig workers has seen the issue spike in the last year and they say it's a blow to an already vulnerable economy. The scam involves callers impersonating support staff, telling drivers that orders have been cancelled, then asking them to confirm identity details so they can be compensated. Advocates are calling for more awareness of the scam and stronger job protections. And getting up to the news that football superstar Ronaldo may have played his last World Cup game, with Spain scoring an injury time winner to defeat Portugal 1-0 this morning. The USA, complete with controversially reinstated forward Folarin Balogun, will take on Belgium from 10 a.m. this morning. Coming up this hour, we're going to take a snapshot look at the state of Australian agriculture. We'll do today's On This Day after 8:30. We'll catch up with Graham Day just before 9, find out what's happening on the 2ST Morning Show this morning. And right now, it's time to get into the secret sound.
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18: Here it comes, the 2ST Secret Sound. With $875 if you get it right this morning. So why don't you give it a crack and call now, 44-232-999. She keeps

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1: $875, the cash jackpot this morning. Let's go to Clint from St. George's Basin. Twice in one day, Clint.
2: Yeah, I'm trying to redeem myself here.
1: Okay, nice one. A bit of redemption. Well, you've lucked out twice in a row getting through, so let's go. Here comes the secret sound. See if you can parlay that luck into some winning. What do you reckon, Clint?
2: I think it might be a sliding mechanism on a manual plastic paper clip dispenser snapping the next clip into place.
1: Ah, okay. A paperclip dispenser. A little bit of technology there. It's not the paperclip dispenser. Sorry, mate.
2: I'll try again.
1: Okay, keep trying for that redemption.
2: Yeah, I will. Don't worry. Thank you. Thanks, Max.
1: See you. Bye-bye. Let's go to Ulladulla. Rhonda's on the phone. G'day, Rhonda.
3: Hello, Max. How are you?
1: I'm good. How's that ankle coming along?
3: Oh, it's getting there. It's getting better.
1: That's the way. Okay, well, let's go with the secret sound. Here it comes. What do you think, please, Rhonda?
3: Would it be adjusting your car seat?
1: Adjusting the car seat. Someone's borrowed the car. They've brought it back. The seat's in the wrong bloody place. Got to adjust the car seat. Let's see. Not adjusting the car seat. Sorry, Rhonda.
3: That's okay. Thanks, Max.
1: Say hello to Scotty for me. See you later.
3: Of course. See ya.
1: Bye-bye. No luck there. And last guest today goes with Joe in Mittagong. G'day, Joe.
4: G'day, Maxie.
1: Here comes that secret
4: sound. I'm not sure whether I've already guessed this on this one, but is it popping bubble wrap?
1: Popping bubble wrap. Oh, a bit of stress relief.
4: Yeah.
1: Popping the bubble wrap. Love that. Popping the bubble wrap. Bubble wrap.
4: Max.
1: Have a great day.
4: See you too, though.
1: Bye. Bye-bye. Oh, nothing more satisfying, is there? Getting a big roll of bubble wrap. Popping it out, but that's not what the secret sound is. Well, we'll play again tomorrow morning. Check the growing list of unsuccessful guesses. You know where it is. 2st.com.au. It's 8:15.
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5: 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And that's not the way to progress.
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0: 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Analysts are painting a cautiously optimistic picture for Australian agriculture in the second half of the year, buoyed by improved seasonal conditions and strong red meat prices. This is Senior Manager of Industry Insights at Bendigo Bank Agribusiness, Eliza Redfern, and she says producers will be navigating a complex environment over the next 6 months, but is cautiously optimistic.
1: Overall, the outlook for Australian agriculture is cautiously optimistic after that relatively favourable start that we've had across most regions, and also the expectation of firm commodity prices as well. Now, that said, there is the dry three-month rainfall outlook and also geopolitical uncertainty too, which really could swing that dial to far more negative footing. We expect Australian cattle prices to moderate from the current highs that we've seen, but still staying strong by historical standards over the rest of this year. Now, whilst that tight domestic supply has prevented significant price decline, the more challenging export environment will likely cap that potential for further gains. After the dry autumn in Queensland and northern New South Wales, the rainfall that was seen in late May and June did lift that crop potential across much of the belt. So we are expecting a national wheat crop of around 28.4 million tonnes, whilst increased barley area and also higher canola plantings support a better production outlook for both of those varieties. For Australian dairy farmers, we're expecting them to continue to feel that margin squeeze from steady incomes and also higher input costs. And those elements are likely to weigh on national milk production. So we're forecasting the Australian milk pool to drop 1 to 2% in the 26-27 season, easing towards that lower end of the range if dry conditions place further pressure on margins. We expect Australia's fruit and nut production to remain elevated over the coming months, but quality is a concern, especially when we're talking about the nut sector. So as a result of that, we're expecting prices to drop for fruit categories and then be mixed for nuts, depending on that quality side of things. Now, for vegetables, however, we are expecting prices to actually rise over the coming months, and that's from a reduction in autumn planting schedules. For lamb and mutton, prices are actually expected to remain relatively high over the rest of this year, supported by that ongoing tight supply environment. But further upside really is going to be limited by that pressure that's on processing margins, as there has been some resistance to increase prices on the consumer level. Well, Australian wool prices have been approaching historical highs, and that's been driven by declining supply and also depleted stored reserves as well. So we are expecting modest further growth, but buyer resistance in light of these cost of living pressures that we're seeing and also currency fluctuations will likely lead to some market consolidation. The next 6 months are really going to be defined by what impact the conflict in the Middle East continues to have, so for input costs and for the broader economy as well. But we're also looking towards that drier weather forecast and if those conditions do actually eventuate. At the same time, there's also been the arrival of the H5N1 avian influenza strain, which is also a potential headwind and could impact agricultural production if a widespread outbreak occurs.
0: That's Eliza Redfern from the Bendigo Bank. And if you'd like to find out more about the current state of Australian agriculture and read the Bendigo Bank's mid-year outlook, you can do so at bendigobank.com.au.
2: Yeah!

0: spicing up your life as you get up with Max on 2ST. News on the way. After the news, we'll do today's On This Day. Born on this day in 1940, a very famous British drummer. And on this day in 2009, a huge celebrity funeral was held. It was broadcast right around the world. Who would have died in 2009 that would make for such a huge event out of his funeral? Well, you'll find out on this day on the way after the news. Local news first with Pete Andrea coming up next. Hope you're having a great start to your day.
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2: Good morning. I'm Pete Andrea, first in local. The Shoalhaven Mayor has hit back at criticism from the member for Gilmore over the Sanctuary Point Library. Fiona Phillips has blasted the Mayor and Council, claiming it's left $7.5 million federal funding languishing because it can't finalise a plan, and described the scenario as a mess. Mayor Patricia White says Ms Phillips has got it wrong.
3: Well, the federal member needs to get her facts right, and she needs to keep up pace with what's happening in her own departments and with her own minister, because we cannot have the $15 million unless it's tied to a $30 million library.
2: A seasoned surfer is weighing up if and when she'll hit the waves again after two encounters with sharks off the Shoalhaven coast in just 2 days last week. Schoolteacher Riz Lazar from the Waxheads Women had her own Mick Fanning moment when she was caught on video while surfing off Inyada Beach on Wednesday.
4: I was sitting on my board when I felt this massive thud underneath it, followed by a smaller one, and I was knocked off my board. I was just on my board and in as quickly as I could, yelling out help. It's absolutely shocking.
2: Witnesses say it was most likely a juvenile bull shark, and would you believe it, Riz reports a second encounter with what's believed to have been a great white further south at Wairo just the next day. Indigenous and non-Indigenous stood together yesterday to mark the annual NAIDOC Week flag-raising ceremony outside Shoalhaven Council. Indigenous song and language filled the air while dancers told the stories of culture. The NAIDOC theme this year is 50 Years of Deadly, and dancer Colin Simpson-Brown was proud to have his two young sons by his side.
5: You know, words can't explain. This is how I was brought up doing it. Seeing the boys doing it makes me very proud. You know, it's actually an honour to see them do it. So, yeah, couldn't ask for more.
2: A state government plan aims to make it easier and cheaper for Shoalhaven and Highlands households to dispose of asbestos safely. A free pick-up and disposal trial will begin next year. The reforms bring New South Wales into line with other states and territories. In sport, Mossvale Golf Club played a medalist Stableford on Monday. In heavy conditions, Mark Glenn won with 39 points. Second place went to Archer Locke Niemowski with 36 points. That is your local news first. I'm Pete Andrea.
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6: Hi there, I'm Matt McDonald. The federal government's accusing China of trying to destabilise peace in the Pacific after its long-range missile test. The missile with nuclear capabilities was fired from a submarine just hours after Australia and Fiji signed a new defence alliance. Acting PM Richard Marles has told Nine it's troubling.
7: I mean, what we are about is trying to establish a peaceful Pacific, and what this is about is undermining that.
6: A Melbourne Football Club says it is shattered after the death of a player in a local footy game. 27-year-old Nathan Fitzgerald succumbed to severe head injuries suffered on Saturday. NATO countries are expected to commit more funding to Ukraine when a crucial summit gets underway in Turkey today. And Donald Trump is defending getting FIFA to review the red card given to US striker Folarin Balogun, freeing him to play in today's clash with Belgium.
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6: Spain has advanced to the quarterfinals at the World Cup after a 1-0 win over Portugal this morning. They'll now play the winner of today's other clash between the US and Belgium. Another disappointing Wimbledon campaign for Alex de Minaur, with the Aussie going down in straight sets to Italian Flavio Cavoli. And Queensland insists they are not taking the Blues for granted ahead of tomorrow night's Origin decider. Both sides will have their captain's runs at Suncorp Stadium today. That's the latest news and sport.
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9: In the Bomber Dairy, no major problems on Little Road and Bolong Road. Nowra, Princes Highway, a little busy at times around Carroll Street and Moss Street. Between Robertson and Mossvale, good run on the Illawarra Highway in both directions. And from the Southern Highlands, no problems. Hume Motorway making your way northbound. Want to feel like a big deal? 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And feel like a big deal on now. I'm Ian Wallace. That's latest 2ST traffic.
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12: A strong wind warning for coastal areas today, a hazardous surf warning as well, and a partly cloudy day for the coast and highlands. High chance of showers near the coast, medium chance elsewhere. Winds from the southwest 15 to 20 kilometres an hour, tending southerly 20 to 30 k's during the morning and becoming light in the evening. A high of 15 for Nowra Bomber Dairy, 16 for the Bay and Basin, 15 for Milton Ulladulla and 11 degrees in the Highlands. Tomorrow partly cloudy, high chance of showers near the coast, medium chance elsewhere. Cloudy with showers on Thursday, partly cloudy with showers on Friday. Right now it's 10 degrees in North Nowra, 12 at St George's Basin. It's 12 in Ulladulla and 7 in Mittagong.
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2: 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Today is the 7th of July and it is Tell the Truth Day. Or is it? No, it is. Tell me lies, tell me sweet little lies. On this day in 1968, the Yardbirds disband immediately after a gig in Luton, England. Jimmy Page begins forming what will eventually become Led Zeppelin. On this day in 1969, John Lennon releases Give Peace a Chance, a song that he and Yoko and a chorus of guests recorded at their bed-in in a Montreal hotel room. On this day in 1971, Björn Ulvaeus and Agnetha Fältskog from ABBA get married in Sweden. It lasts 8 years. On this day in 1980 in West Berlin, Led Zeppelin play what will be their last concert with drummer John Bonham, who passes away in September. And on this day in 2009, the public funeral for Michael Jackson is held at the Staples Center in Los Angeles. The guest list is a celebrity who's who: Mariah Carey, Kobe Bryant, Berry Gordy, Magic Johnson, Lionel Richie, Smokey Robinson, Brooke Shields, Usher, Stevie Wonder. And most TV networks cover the event as well. R.I.P. the King of Pop.

Born on this day in 1940, Richard Starkey, better known as Ringo Starr, drummer for the Beatles, and released this one as a solo artist in 1973.

0: Oh, that tune brings back so many memories. Born on this day in 1941, one of the goodies, Bill Oddie. And one needs a friend, goody, goody, goody. And born on this day in 1947, David Hodo. You might not know the name, but what if I was to tell you he was the construction worker in The Village People? As if you didn't know. Passing away on this day in 2001, Fred Neil, folk singer-songwriter, best known for writing this hit for Harry Nilsson.
1: Everybody's talking at me, can't hear a word they're saying.
0: And on this day in 2006, Syd Barrett passes away at the age of 60. One of the founding members of Pink Floyd in 1965, he was eased out of the band 3 years later because his drug use and deteriorating mental health were affecting his ability to integrate with the other band members and create and perform as a musician. In 1975, the remaining members of Pink Floyd conceived and wrote this song as a tribute to Syd Barrett. Some slices of entertainment history throughout the years on this day, the 7th of July, on 2ST.
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A bit of the wet stuff around today with a high chance of showers near the coast, medium chance of showers elsewhere, and showers forecast for the rest of the week as well. Graham Day will update your weather for you in full after the news at 9, and we will chat with the aforementioned Mr. Day right after this on 2ST.

0: Get up with Max on 2ST with the Graham Day Show just around the corner. Let's find out what's happening today. And here's Graham.
1: I was listening to your secret sound caller and calling you affectionately Darl.
0: Oh, I love my listeners and they love me, Graham. It's reciprocal.
1: But it's interesting that we don't. Maybe it'd be a kinder world when you go, how are you, Darl? Or g'day, pet. What are some of those other terms of endearment, I wonder?
0: Hello, love. You can't
1: we use it all. You
0: can't get away with princess these days.
1: Oh, no.
0: Hello, princess. No, that wouldn't do it.
1: Well, I've got into the habit of calling men and women mate now.
0: Okay. Got any mate? Well, that's what you say when you don't remember their names. Oh, mate, how are you, mate?
1: Yeah, pets leaning in towards, you know,
0: that sort
1: hey,
0: of
1: gum pet.
0: Yeah. No, I don't mind. I don't mind it.
1: I wonder what other terms there are. Maybe our listeners can help us out this morning. You can call and let me know on 8000 1029, and you can also email gday@2st.com.au. There's little expressions of endearment.
0: Cobber.
1: Yeah.
0: G'day, cobber.
1: Like that. Cobber, here you go, cobber.
0: What else going on this morning, bloke?
1: Well, the housing industry, who we often talk about, the Housing Industry Association is not happy. Mm. And what is the federal government doing? You've got to ask that question.
0: Constantly.
1: Because you hear about all this stuff about housing, and negative gearing and how we're helping you out. But actually on the ground, they've done something that is not going down very well. I'm going to be talking to Simon Croft from the HIA this morning. They've got a laboratory and has been a critical part of Australia's building and construction ecosystem. And it does fire testing, which we can all relate to on the coast and the Highlands for houses, and fire testing for building products and various other things. In a nation where we face fire all the time, they've decided to cut the CSIRO's funding and it's closing down.
0: Oh, well, that's no good.
1: Well, where's the logic in that? Anyway, we'll be talking to him. He's got a few choice things to say about it because it's one of those things that we've had it for years and years and years, and it's helped out so many people as far as looking into bushfires and housing and building products, but now they're going to close it all down. Mm-hmm. So yeah, you can talk about building houses all you want, and they put all these specifications on houses, but then no one can test newer products to build them. Mm. Anyhow, we'll talk about that this morning. And something else that I love when people come up with really innovative ideas and they launch them off the ground and they don't go looking for government funding or anything like that, which most people do in this day and age. They just go, you know what, we're going to put this on. And that's happening in Kangaroo Valley. And we're going to be talking to them about the Citrus Festival.
0: Oh, okay, nice.
1: Mm.
0: Nice.
1: I didn't realise. I know the Kangaroo Valley, you can, from my agricultural days at Bomadori High School, you can grow fantastic ryegrass. But I didn't realise that citrus, oranges and lemons, was so big in Kangaroo Valley. So we're going to be talking about that. And whatever you'd like to raise on 8000 1029, and you can email gday@2st.com.au.
0: The Graham Day Show is on the way right after the news. Local news first with Pete Andrea. Coming up next, Graham, have a fabulous show.
1: Thank you so much.
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10: Hi there, I'm Pete Andrea at First in Local. A Shoalhaven surfer is weighing up if and when she'll hit the waves again after two close encounters with sharks off the Shoalhaven coast in just 2 days last week. Teacher Riz Lazar captured video of a shark knocking her off the board at Inyata Beach on Wednesday last week. Just a day later, she had a close encounter with a great white off Wairo.
11: I was wearing a shark band pod on my leash, which actually put out a magnetic field, and they're meant to stop them from getting that close. Whether or not that magnetic field deterred it from coming back and biting me, it's hard to say. Previously, we were using the bracelet that you put around your ankle. I'm just wondering whether there's a difference in how they work or how effective they are. Or whether the sharks are interested in it.
10: No love lost between Shoalhaven Council and the federal member for Gilmore over the Sanctuary Point Library. Fiona Phillips has slammed the mayor and council over $7.5 million on the table from the federal government for the project, which has been untouched. Mayor Patricia White says the plans have changed.
12: $30 million library is not going to be built. We've gone back to the very original site, back to the very original money that we were going to spend on it. And if the federal member doesn't want to get on board, then the council will do it itself.
10: Calls are growing for solar and batteries to be rolled out across every public school in New South Wales, including the Shoalhaven and Highlands. It follows a motion passed at the New South Wales Labor Conference over the weekend. In sport now, MacArthur Rugby League, Oakdale couldn't hold Camden's unbeaten 11-game start to the season. A tight 22-20 loss at Sid Sharp on Sunday arvo. In other games, Campbelltown Collegians had a 30-20 win over Campbelltown City. Thirlmere defeated Mittagong 32-6, Picton 26 down Southwest 8, and East Campbelltown went down 12-22 against the Oaks. That is your local news first. I'm Pete Andrea.
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13: Hi there, I'm Matt McDonald. China is playing down suggestions its missile test in the Pacific was a response to Australia's defence alliance with Fiji. The long-range test happened just hours after the deal was signed, raising huge concerns across the region. Foreign Minister Penny Wong has told the ABC it's a worrying development.
14: We do not believe this test is consistent with the view that Pacific leaders have very clearly expressed that the Pacific should be an ocean of peace.
13: Meantime, the PM continues his Pacific diplomacy today with a quick visit to the Solomon Islands. Anthony Albanese will attend the country's Independence Day celebrations. A Melbourne football player is being remembered as an exceptional young man after succumbing to severe head injuries suffered in a local game. 27-year-old Nathan Fitzgerald had his life support turned off yesterday following the horror incident on Saturday. And social media platforms will again be the focus of the Royal Commission into Anti-Semitism. TikTok and YouTube will both front the inquiry today.
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13: Alex Dimonor's been left to lament another missed opportunity at Wimbledon, going down in straight sets to Italy's Flavio Cavoli. Cristiano Ronaldo's World Cup career is over after Portugal went down to Spain 1-0 this morning. The Blues are adamant they can bounce back and clinch tomorrow night's State of Origin decider, and the AFL Umpires Association is calling for players to be suspended if they make contact with an official hitting out at the league's handling of the Suns Pies melee on the weekend. That's the latest news and sport.
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0: A strong wind warning for coastal areas today, a hazardous surf warning as well, and a partly cloudy day for the coast and highlands. High chance of showers near the coast, medium chance elsewhere. A high of 15 for Nowra Bomaderry, 16 for the Bay and Basin, 15 for Milton Ulladulla, and 11 degrees in the Highlands. Tomorrow, partly cloudy, high chance of showers near the coast. Cloudy with showers on Thursday, partly cloudy with showers on Friday.
16: 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Sunstar Blinds, Albatross Road, Nowra. Servicing the Shoalhaven, Highlands and the Illawarra.
20: Welcome along to another cosy day right along the coast and the Highlands with Graham Day through until lunchtime. And it's so good to have you there. It seems so far away, but it will go so, so quickly. Very shortly, going to be speaking to the Chief Executive of Industry and Policy, Simon Croft, of the Housing Industry Association. They're livid in regard to the CSIRO's North Ryde Fire Technology Laboratory being shut down. The laboratory basically looked at building products and tested those building products in a land that's known to be ravaged by fire. That is Australia. But they're closing it down. We'll talk to him very shortly in regard to that. Also, we'll keep you up to date with all that's going on the coast and the Highlands. And you might like to add to that if there's something we can help you out with, if there's something we can do for you, 8001029, or you can email gday@2st.com.au. We're going to be talking about Kangaroo Valley a little bit later on in the morning with something that is being formed there, which will attract visitors and locals alike, and roll out some great music for you as well. You've got it all here as we drill down on what affects you on the coast and the Highlands. It's 7 minutes after nine. It's the 7th day of July. You and I are going to have a good day. Guaranteed.

0: Millionaires, Richard Marks, and should have known better. It's 11 minutes after 9. Welcome to a Tuesday morning. Now, on the coast and right through the Southern Highlands and through New South Wales, right throughout Australia, people face bushfires all the time. And every time a bushfire goes through and destroys dwellings and homes, we look towards technology in regard to trying to prevent that with building products. Now, you think the federal government would be on board 100 miles an hour. But that's not the case. And this is a situation where you take a look and you go, what are they thinking? And someone that's thinking the same is Simon Croft, who is the Housing Industry Association Chief Executive Industry and Policy Man. We often talk to him, but he's on the line right now. G'day, mate. How are you?
1: G'day, Graham. Thanks for having me on.
0: No problems at all. This is really going to affect the building industry in a big way. And I ask the question, what is the federal government thinking on this one?
1: Yeah, it is deeply concerning, Graham. And this facility has been in operation since 1944. So for 82 years, we've had this facility. And it's critical for bushfire construction testing, cladding fire testing, you know, internal linings testing. And it's only one of two in the country. So if we move away from having this facility, we'll be left with one single provider, a private provider, and really, you know, will impact us from an R&D, testing and certification, just a whole range of implications to the industry.
0: As I was just saying, every time we have a bushfire and there's inquiries into them, they look towards the building industry in regard to making sure that windows are appropriate, making sure that panelling is appropriate, that timbers are appropriate. And let's face it, the red tape builds and builds and builds if you've got to build in a fire zone. How can they justify it when we won't be able to basically, well, we will, but as you say, through a private organisation, if you can't test what you're recommending?
1: Absolutely. So, yes, there's the piece on just certification to get new products that are already in the market, getting, make sure they, whenever there's a building code or a standards change, to make sure that they've got their testing and certification. That can already take quite a bit of time and cost and delays to then only have one provider, or worse, to be potentially going offshore to do this testing. But then we also want to ensure that we're like continuing to evolve with innovation and R&D. And as you mentioned, windows and shutters for windows for bushfire protection. There's a lot of really important work that CSIR have done in that space. And we want to continue to see that work. And our sovereign capability and testing capability is a core function of that.
0: When we hear that money's been cut back and jobs were lost at the CSIRO, we kind of think, oh, well, that's the government cutting costs, and we don't think too much about it. But we don't think about the practical sides, do we?
1: No, we don't, Graham. And, you know, these aren't, you can't just pick up these facilities. These are industrial-sized furnaces. You can't just take them somewhere else. They're very expensive, very complex. But then also, the people that work in the laboratories, you know, once they lose their jobs there, they're unlikely to then move to a new site or new facility. So we lose that capability from the people as well as the testing capability.
0: The other thing is too, there's a lot of talk in the last budget about getting on with it, building houses, helping people get into their new homes, getting young people into their new homes, and at a cost that they can afford. But what you gain on what they're saying about negative gearing or house prices falling, you lose because the building industry now has got to go through a whole lot of other costs, which are timeframes and various things like that.
1: Absolutely. And last year they had the Economic Reform Roundtable, and out of that was all about productivity and boosting innovation in construction and modern methods of construction. So this facility and this type of facility goes to the heart of boosting and supporting that innovation and that R&D. But if we lose this, then, yeah, it sets us back as well as that additional red tape in just, as I mentioned, every time these codes and standards change, the test reports also have to get updated, and that already takes a lot of time and cost. And this will just compound that further.
0: I know that the Housing Industry Association has written to MPs saying, look, you've got to revisit this. You've got to look at this. Have you had any response?
1: We haven't had a lot of response on that one yet, Graham. I think they're certainly aware of the issue. And we're just saying, you know, CSIRO can have their decision on this one, but we don't want to lose that independent sovereign capability in this country. So what is the secondary plan for around this one? That's what we've been trying to articulate to them. We're hoping through these sort of conversations, like with yourself, that they realise that this isn't just an issue for inner city Melbourne, Sydney and Brisbane. This impacts, you know, around Nowra, the south coast, even more in regional areas, even more than in our cities.
0: It's just one of those issues that kind of snuck through. I'm glad you brought it to everybody's attention. Would you suggest that you write to your local member, because we've got two local members that represent the incumbent government, to write to those and say, look, you've got to revisit this? Because this one, to me, more than anything else, is going to add a whole lot of costs onto the building industry.
1: Absolutely. I would certainly encourage that one, to write to your local MPs, and you've got a couple there that are in very influential seats there, and very marginal seats. So that is very important, that some of these larger industry portfolio ministries realise that this impacts the people on the ground, and the builders and the tradies and the homeowners on the ground. And so, yeah, we certainly encourage that sort of community rising on this type of issue.
0: Great to talk to you, mate. Thanks to you and the association for bringing it to the fore. And I'm sure that people will follow what you've just said, because the thing is, once you lose these things, you just do not get them back again.
1: Exactly right, Graham. Thanks again.
0: No worries at all. Great to talk to you. Thanks so much, mate.
1: Cheers.
0: Simon Croft, HIA Chief Executive of Industry and Policy, and you on the building sites, you that are involved in building. Just can't believe it. In a nation where we're ravaged by fire often and people lose their homes and what have you, and the technology to save some of those homes against Mother Nature, because of costs, is just thrown out the window. So get in contact with the office of Gilmore, get in contact with the office of Whitlam, and say, what is going on with this? And I tell you what, those that are in the building trade, they tend to be silent. But on something like this, they're obviously yelling very loudly, because they know the impact it's going to have.
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0: Skyhooks never left them. 26 minutes after 9, welcome along to the Graham Day Show. Hope you're feeling well. Sunstyle Blinds, g'day to Rick and all the team at Sunstyle Blinds. They bring you the show and you can find them along Albatross Road in Nowra. And if you'd like to go along, you can pop in and see them there and see their range of Sunstyle Blinds, keeping the warmth in and the cold out. And you'll need it today. Oy. Well, they can't do it in one day, but they can organise it for you. And also at Albion Park, if you're travelling through Albion Park or our Illawarra listeners, you can go along there. Also, a very good morning to you listening at Beds R Us and Seats and More. They're in Cavity Street in Mittagong. Go along and see all the family team there and also Sarah. And go along and see Mike and they'll look after you. They've always got the radio on and are always listening in. Make sure you go along and do that, won't you? 27 minutes after 9. A little bit later on in the morning, you would have heard this morning about a woman who's thinking about not going into the ocean again because of the old Noah's Ark. And you would have heard it with Peter Andrea in the news. Well, we're going to get Pete to have a chat to her in this program, just to explaining what happened and what the situation is as far as sharks around the Shoalhaven and diving in to the briny deep. And she's been a little bit stunned by some of the sharks that have turned up. We'll find out her story as we go throughout the morning right here, 27 past 9, 2ST.
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0: one or two of you are doing that, getting that fireplace fired up. There's Pat Benatar. Very good morning to all of you that are delivering wood on the coast of the Highlands and out there servicing heaters, gas heaters and electric heaters, because that cold is certainly biting with the wind and the rain. But to you that are sitting there with a cup of coffee in front of the heater, listening to the radio, or maybe behind the dashboard of the car with the heater on, listening to the radio, a very good morning to you. Now, I mentioned about Wintjacarabee Shire Council promoting this Ed Copper. And Ed is an author, and he has a book out called Angertainment. This Angertainment was discussed by a councillor in regard to a notice of motion, in regard to what people were saying about councillors and how to effectively soften the blow of people, particularly in the Wintjacarabee, it happens in the Shoalhaven, soften the blow as far as attacking people. And this Angertainment was mentioned on this radio program, and then it was mentioned in the chamber, and it's certainly been mentioned on the Facebook page of Highlands Opinion, where many people give their opinions, apart from this radio station. Anyway, this Ed Copper is coming to town and going to talk about his book, Angertainment, promoted by Wintjacarabee Shire Council Libraries. And there's been quite a bit of discussion, and I've been receiving a number of emails. I'll read you this one, and this one comes from Lachlan. Angertainment, and this is Lachlan's take on the whole thing. Angertainment, big government's paid cover and smokescreen for unexplained high cost of living pressures, including council rates and water. I'll read that again. Angertainment, big government's paid cover and smokescreens for unexplained high costs of living pressure, including council rates and water, etc. I was listening to your show, and then I went to listen to Ed Copper. And I believe that he leans to the left, and his commentary is about the rage bait economy of toxic social media. Goes on to say, and here's someone else that is very outspoken, Jordan Peterson. He goes on to say, Jordan Peterson wouldn't have been elevated to the champion of free speech and freedom from state-controlled speech had he not been unfairly demonised and attacked for having a different point of view from the left. It also remarks the rise of anti-immigration movements in the UK are because of a skillful manipulation of the masses to be angry. This sidesteps the high costs of the UK public due to excessive immigration and migrant crime. That's not even touching other things that are happening in the UK. Lachlan goes on to say, One Nation's rise is also explained by Ed as just a simple dumb rage movement, totally forgetting and excusing the poor performance of the ALP and LNP to provide a positive vision for Australia and causing declining living standards on their watch. Goes on to say, why should Australians sustain excessive world-leading levels of immigration against the wishes of many people? Lachlan says, in closing, there is much to be angered about. Reasonable examples and justification. Let truth and the search for truth be your guide. Don't stay angry. Be the voice of reason and the positive change needed. God bless you, Graham. Take care. Well, thank you, Lachlan, for that little message. But, so that's what people are getting out of this. It's quite interesting. I've never heard of the bloke, and it was only until it was raised in council and on this radio program that I heard of Angertainment. I just thought it was free speech. And like I've said before, if people in public office are doing the right thing and delivering what was promised, there'd be no anger. But when you directly turn against the people that put you in there, that's where the anger comes from.
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cruising in to a Tuesday morning. That was Baby It's You by Promises. I love those corduroy jeans.

There is Michael Jackson. After the news at 10, we're going to Kangaroo Valley. We're going to talk about oranges and lemons.

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6: Hi there, I'm Matt McDonald. The federal government insists it has expressed its concerns with Beijing following China's long-range missile test in the Pacific. The move has caused alarm and happened just hours after a new defence alliance was signed between Australia and Fiji. Acting PM Richard Miles has told Nine China is aware of our concerns, but admits words may no longer be enough.
7: They matter, but you are also right that we need to do more, and we are. And that's why you see us very much increasing our own defence capability, but also working very closely with our neighbours and our partners.
6: Anthony Albanese has held a brief meeting with Solomon Islands PM Matthew Whale in Honiara this morning. The PM is in the country for their Independence Day celebrations, but was also expected to discuss a new treaty. He'll host the leaders of Tonga and PNG in Brisbane tomorrow. New figures show higher income earners have been flocking to take advantage of the government's 5% housing deposit scheme since income caps were abolished. According to The Guardian, one in three participants earn more than what the previous scheme allowed. Calls are growing for improved safety on sporting fields following the death of a Victorian footballer. 27-year-old Nathan Fitzgerald died in hospital after suffering a serious injury during a match in Melbourne on the weekend. And executives from TikTok and YouTube will be the latest to front the Royal Commission into anti-Semitism. The inquiry is this week focusing on social media platforms.
8: From City